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1: It's Emma Clark with your local news headlines. This Wednesday is the cutoff for locals to have their say on the proposed management plan for Mount Arapiles 2 and State Park. Parks Victoria says the plan carefully balances climbing access with the protection of vital cultural heritage and aims to keep Diorite a world-class climbing destination. The window to have your say closes at 5 p.m. on Wednesday via Engage Victoria's website. And the reminder's out for motorists to stop using devices behind the wheel. WIMRA Superintendent Dan Davison says they see it all the time and catch people constantly driving distracted, with using a device one of the biggest contributors to serious accidents and fatalities in the region. And that's your local news headlines.
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2: Your forecast across the Wimmera today: mostly sunny, winds east to northeasterly up to 25 k's. Tomorrow, partly cloudy, very high chance of showers, most likely in the back end of the day. Winds up to 30 k's, top of 15. For Wednesday, cloudy, very high chance of showers, most likely in the morning. Winds up to 25 k's, top of 17. And for Thursday, partly cloudy, medium chance of showers, most likely all day. Light winds, top of 16. Your tops for today: Horsham Stall and Ararat, 17.
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2: Right now, it's 11 degrees.
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Kayla here for your Monday morning. You've got some Guy Sebastian on the way. He gonna get it done. All Saints as well. But first, Missy and Spyro. Love this one. It is Material Lover, Mix.

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1: 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And I'm actually heading down to Halls Gap tonight for the Variety Children's Bash. They're having a dinner there. All of the wrap-up will be on our socials to take a look at all of the wonderful costumes and cars that are travelling around Australia to support the Variety Children's Charity. Halls Gap, you are absolutely alive. Why not get down there this weekend? Mix.
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0: Mix FM. We are home to the morning crew with Gabby and Dan. Now, Dan was in trouble with his wife on the weekend, and his 10-year-old son, Lincoln, well, didn't help Dan at all.
1: Anyway, she walked off and she gave one of our sons a big cuddle. She said, yes, I'm giving him a cuddle because I love him unconditionally because he's my child. And then Lincoln, my 10-year-old, says to me, oh, but Mum, Dad's like one of your children. I was like, not now, Lincoln. Not now.
2: You're not helping
1: Lincoln. And Lincoln's like, he's exactly like one of us. And I was like, no, Lincoln. Thank
2: not
1: you.
2: Not helping at all.
1: I don't think my wife needs to be pointed out right now that she's treating me
2: she
1: like
2: married
1: a mother.
2: A child.
1: Yeah. No, he's just like one of us. What are you talking about?
0: Oh, yeah, Lincoln. Not the right time for it. The morning crew with, but so cute. The morning crew with Gabby and Dan back tomorrow from 6.
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1: The field is set. 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
2: 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The perfect look isn't complete without you wearing it. 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
3: It's Emma Clark with your local news headlines. Former police officers across the state are being urged to return to the force, with the state government confirming another 200 reservist positions. The former officers will take over public counters and administration duties, allowing serving police to get back on the road. The expansion sees stations including Horsham and Echuca opening up positions. The total number of stations utilising reservists is now at 41. And Reg Quaney of the Minor Premiers sending the home and away season on top of the Horsham District lead footy ladder, with Laharam defeating the Southern Roos Saturday at home by 26 points, the loss the third for the Southern Roos this season. The Bombers get this weekend off, with the Mountain Men and Southern Roos going head-to-head once again at Kalkey, and that's your local news headlines.
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4: Your forecast across the Wimmera today. Mostly sunny, winds east to northeasterly up to 25 k's. Tomorrow, partly cloudy, very high chance of showers, most likely in the back end of the day. Winds up to 30 k's, top of 15. For Wednesday, cloudy, very high chance of showers, most likely in the morning. Winds up to 25 k's, top of 17. And for Thursday, partly cloudy, medium chance of showers, most likely all day. Light winds, top of 16. Your tops for today. Horsham Stall and Ararat, 17.
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4: We're sitting on 12 degrees.
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Mix FM, music that makes you feel good. Kayla here for your Monday mid-morning. Now, Alex Warren coming at you. He's actually visiting our backyard next month on my birthday. So if you want to celebrate my birthday at Alex Warren, more than welcome to. Get your tickets. Before that, Justin Bieber. First, though, Taylor Swift. I Knew It, I Knew You. Mix.

0: Warren. Mix in the mornings, you hear from the morning crew with Gabby and Dan. Now, big news, the Bluey movie trailer has dropped, and Dan has some concerns.
1: Can I say one thing that made me laugh from the trailer? And I know I shouldn't laugh at the trailer, it's a kid's movie. But at the end it says, this film has not been rated yet, check closer to the release date for classification. And I was like, as if it's going to be anything other than G. You know what I mean?
0: An R-rated Bluey? Yeah, the concern is it's got to be G, right? It's got to be. It can't be R-rated. The Morning Crew with Gabby and Dan. Back tomorrow from 6.
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0: of the memories I'll be making at Good Things 2026. This year will be unreal thanks to Simple Plan being on the lineup with Limp Bizkit, with Bad Religion. You've got Slowly Slowly and Oz Band in there too. So many great international and Aussie acts that I can't wait to see in December. December 4 it is. Get your tickets as well if you want to go see Simple Plan. I've got a little bit of a taste of them coming at you in the next hour with Emma Clark in the seat too. Perfect. Simple Plan. After the news and the weather, Mix.
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3: It's Emma Clark with your local news headlines. This Wednesday is the cutoff for locals to have their say on the proposed management plan for Mount Arapiles 2 and State Park. Parks Victoria says the plan carefully balances climbing access with the protection of vital cultural heritage and aims to keep Diorite a world-class climbing destination. The window to have your say closes at 5 p.m. on Wednesday via Engage Victoria's website. And the reminders out for motorists to stop using devices behind the wheel. Wimmera Superintendent Dan Davison says they see it all the time and catch people constantly driving distracted, with using a device one of the biggest contributors to serious accidents and fatalities in the region. And that's your local news headlines.
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3: Your forecast for the Wimmera for the rest of today, mostly sunny, winds northeasterly up to 25 k's per hour. Tomorrow, partly cloudy, a very high chance of showers in the afternoon and evening, winds easterly 15. Wednesday, cloudy, a very high chance of showers in the morning, winds northeasterly 17. And Thursday, partly cloudy, showers in the morning and afternoon, light winds expecting a top of 16.
4: Don't Maccas walk, Maccas run to the new Quarter Pounder barbecue bacon.
3: And right now it's 14 degrees.
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SFM, music that makes you feel good. Katy Perry, Hot and Cold. Kylie Minogue coming up very soon with Robbie Williams. Not long now, really isn't, until she's going to be performing at the AFL Grand Final. What are we, like 6 weeks or something away? This year has gone so quick. This is Matchbox 20 in Real World.

0: 94.5, Neil to the Border, 98.5, Ararat and the Grampians, and 101.3, the Wimmera's Mix FM. It's the old school lunch, Backstreet Boys, I Want It That Way, Emma Clark this afternoon. Horsham and District League home and away season is done and dusted. Bombers ended up on top, which is fab. They're my team. Not going to lie about it. That's where my daughter plays, which is great news. Also, we've got Laharum and Harrow Balmoral, who played on Saturday with Mountain Men winning the final game of the home and away season and delivering the Southern Roos their third loss. But these two teams go head-to-head again this Saturday in the final, this time at Kalkea, though. And then the second final on Sunday is at Harrow between Pimp and Conniver, who also played on the weekend. Be interesting to see if the results are similar, though. It's exciting times being into the finals of District League, and we've still got a little to go on the home and away season of the Wimmera League. A cracker this weekend, though, with the Saints and Ararat. That's going to be huge, that one. Mario's coming up soon on Mix.
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12: For over 100 years, Wilson Bolton has been part of the Wimmera landscape. In fact, they'd be surprised if there was a driveway in the region that hasn't parked a Wilson Bolton Mitsubishi at some point. And they're not slowing down. In fact, they're just getting warmed up. 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

0: Good, Lenny Kravitz, American Woman. Well, I talked a little local footy before. What about the AFL? A couple of draws in there. The Blues and the Bulldogs yesterday, and then we had Hawthorn and the Pies as well. It's going to be a pretty exciting race into finals in the AFL now. And of course, Frio had an interesting game with Adelaide to kick the round off there. That was pretty exciting. But yeah, it's pretty tight, pretty tight. All the teams, pretty close games. It's going to be an exciting run in, not like the last few years where it's like, nah, Brisbane, okay. I'm glad they're sort of being given a run for their money and not winning all their games also. That's been great. Crazy town soon.
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0: 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Music that makes you feel good almost at 1 o'clock. We'll check in the latest news headlines. Did see a lot of utes in town for the Longy BNS on the weekend, and I've seen some footage and photos from the next day as well, from Sunday morning, coloured in food, dye, mud, filth. Absolute filth. I've never been to a BNS, and when you look at photos like that, I'm glad. Oh, not a chance you'll catch me. I'm too old for those things now. Anyway, we've got Tyler coming up after 1 o'clock, Monifa and Teddy Swims.
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2: The ATO's data matching capabilities have reached a new level of sophistication, specifically targeting income generated through digital platforms and the sharing economy. Whether you're involved in short-term property rentals or ride-sharing services, ensure that every dollar of secondary income is documented. Transparency in your reporting is the most effective way to avoid the complications of an audit in an increasingly digital environment.
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0: It's Emma Clark with your local news headlines. Former police officers across the state are being urged to return to the force, with the state government confirming another 200 reservist positions. The former officers will take over public counters and administration duties, allowing serving police to get back on the road. The expansion sees stations, including Horsham and Echuca, opening up positions. The total number of stations utilising reservists is now at 41. And Reg Quaney of the Minor Premiers sending the home and away season on top of the Horsham District lead footy ladder. With Laharam defeating the Southern Roos Saturday at home by 26 points, the loss the third for the Southern Roos this season. The Bombers get this weekend off, with the Mountain Men and Southern Roos going head-to-head once again at Kalkey. And that's your local news headlines.
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0: Your forecast for the Wimmera for the rest of today, mostly sunny, winds northeasterly up to 25 k's per hour. Tomorrow, partly cloudy, a very high chance of showers in the afternoon and evening, winds easterly 15. Wednesday, cloudy, a very high chance of showers in the morning, winds northeasterly 17. And Thursday, partly cloudy, showers in the morning and afternoon, light winds expecting a top of 16.
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0: It's currently 15 degrees.
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Tyler and Chanel. Logies last night. Did you watch it? What did you think of old Robert Irwin? I thought he did a great job. I thought he was very versatile. I find Sam Pang, the host from the previous 3 years, very, very funny. But I thought Robert brought something else, and he's only 22. My goodness. Such a baby. Olivia Dean soon. This is Josh Fawaz.

0: 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Monifer and Touch, a bit of an oldie there. I think that was probably doing the rounds when I was still going to pubs and nightclubs after nine, way back in the day. Hey, Region's Best wraps up tomorrow night. Two categories left. We have got Best Market and Best Sports Club Canteen. Nominate your favourite footy netball club canteen. You might like the soup. You might like the staff. They might do chips the best. It doesn't matter. We want to hear from you. And also market. What's the best market? Fresh produce? Maybe you like all the baked goods they've got and condiments, those sorts of things. We want to hear about it. Two categories left to go. 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We'll hear from Vance Joy soon and BB Rexha.
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0: Mix FM, music that makes you feel good. BB Rexha and New Religion. I didn't stay up very late last night to see the end of the Logies, and I wish I did, because Sharon Stress Lecky is one of my very favourite characters of all time, and she presented the Gold Logie last night to Have You Been Paying Attention, The Front Bar's Sam Pang. There's several other shows that he's on, but this is how it all played out.
1: And the Gold Logie goes to Sam Pang. Sam Pang tonight, Have You Been Paying Attention?
2: Thank you very much. I don't know what to say. I've never received a standing ovation. I grew up watching television at the feet of my parents. They wouldn't let me on the couch, but you're watching television in this country and you just never think you're going to be on it. So it's a wonderful industry. It's a wonderful world full of talented people and amazing programs, as we've all seen tonight. And I just want to say I'm very, very lucky and very, very grateful to be part of it. Thank you very much.
0: He actually got a little bit emotional there, I find, and I don't think I've ever seen Sam Pang get emotional. I love watching him on The Front Bar. He's an absolute cracker. But, yeah, well done to him winning the Gold Logie last night. And, of course, a great skit by one of our most famous characters in Australia, and Sharon Stress Lecky. In a minute, we'll hear from Tampa City and also the Kid Laroi.
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0: 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From Tate McRae, Sports Car. We're almost at two with the latest in local news headlines on the way. We'll check in with the weather details as well. A little bit of respite from the cold weather. Actually felt yesterday and Saturday. We're getting a little bit springish, some sun about, but unfortunately we've got some rain coming tomorrow and Wednesday. So back to that real injury stuff. A full update in the weather and just a moment. Harry Styles and also Ed Sheeran coming up.
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4: It's Emma Clark with your local news headlines. This Wednesday is the cutoff for locals to have their say on the proposed management plan for Mount Arapiles 2 and State Park. Parks Victoria says the plan carefully balances climbing access with the protection of vital cultural heritage and aims to keep Diorite a world-class climbing destination. The window to have your say closes at 5 p.m. on Wednesday via Engage Victoria's website. And the reminders out for motorists to stop using devices behind the wheel. Wimmera Superintendent Dan Davison says they see it all the time and catch people constantly driving distracted. With using a device, one of the biggest contributors to serious accidents and fatalities in the region. And that's your local news headlines.
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5: Your forecast across the Wimmera today. Mostly sunny, winds east to northeasterly up to 25 k's. Tomorrow, partly cloudy, very high chance of showers, most likely in the back end of the day. Winds up to 30 k's, top of 15. For Wednesday, cloudy, very high chance of showers, most likely in the morning. Winds up to 25 k's, top of 17. And for Thursday, partly cloudy, medium chance of showers, most likely all day. Light winds, top of 16. Your tops for today. Horsham Stall and Ararat, 17.
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4: It's currently 15 degrees.
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7: Let's get the party started. See you at the bar, you was hardly talking. That's when I knew that your heart was scarring. 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This ain't Gucci, this is Prada, darling. 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

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God knows

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Daft Punk and Pharrell with Get Lucky. Ed Sheeran coming up in a couple of songs' time. This is Harry Styles on Mix and Dance No More.

0: FM, music that makes you feel good, Milky and Mallgrub, just the way you are. It all came out last night at the TV Week Logie Awards that Kath and Kim has been voted the most favourite show in Australian history of the last 70 years. It received thousands of votes. One of my favourite shows. I know what I'm dealing with, Mount Washington. That's five loads of clothes to fold on a weekend. I usually pop Kath and Kim on because you need something to keep you going. Folding everyone's clothes. Kath and Kim's been one of my favourite shows for a very, very long time.
1: What do you want me to do, Kim? I mean, I can't run your life for you. You're a grown woman. And that's enough tiny titties, please. Hey, Mum, it's for emergencies.
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0: 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Seriously. You know, you go through your life and you wish there was a TV show or a movie you could watch for the very first time again. 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

0: Ray, where is my husband? I almost forgot. Yesterday went to the dance concert or the dance presentation, the afternoon show. My niece was in two of the dancers, and it was amazing. If you participated in that, or you're a parent or a carer or a grandparent or a friend or an auntie like me that went along to watch, how good was it? It was so great, especially the littlies, the little cutie pies having a dance. Absolutely loved it. And for everyone involved, the hair, the makeup, the costumes, the dance instructors, it was just brilliant. I really, really, really, really enjoyed it yesterday. It was so great to get out and see some amazing dancing talent in our region. Somba, coming up soon.
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0: 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Mix FM, Somba 12 to 12. I am done for a Monday. Looking forward to actually getting out of here. It's been an early start. I think I was up at about 4 o'clock this morning. My husband, wonderful man that he is, his alarm went off at 3:45. He's off on some long trip in the truck, and I went, you are kidding me. Anyway, I got up at the same time, so I've actually had 3 coffees and 2 Baroccas. I probably won't go to sleep tonight. Carrie and Tommy coming up after 3.
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0: Your forecast for the Wimmera for the rest of today, mostly sunny, winds northeasterly up to 25 k's per hour. Tomorrow, partly cloudy, a very high chance of showers in the afternoon and evening, winds easterly 15. Wednesday, cloudy, a very high chance of showers in the morning, winds northeasterly 17. And Thursday, partly cloudy, showers in the morning and afternoon, light winds expecting a top of 16.
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0: It's currently 15 degrees.
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1: 131060, what have you had in your mouth? Me? I've had a fossilised whale vertebrae and it stuck to my tongue. That's how you tell the difference between fossils and rocks. Are professional scientists doing this out in the field, picking up things, sticking their tongue on it? Yep. I learned that on the weekend. What a fun time. G'day, Ben.
2: G'day, how are we?
1: Yeah, living the dream. What have you had in your mouth?
2: So mine was really exciting. I did it as a more of a concealment than anything else. I was in what's known as the Mini Arena in Verona, which is very much like a little Colosseum, like in Rome,
1: yes,
2: where they used to do games and things like that. And I was actually doing a walkthrough with a very close friend of mine in Italy, and in the corner of my eye, I spotted a handmade metal ring lying off to the side just at the base of one of the walls. So I quickly picked it up. And as we're discussing what this may be it a ring that held something on the wall or what I'd like to believe, one of the ferocious lions or an animal that was used in the games.
1: Yes.
2: I was walking through and somebody was coming, so I quickly dumped it into my gob to get it out of there.
1: And when once you smuggled it out successfully, I'm assuming?
2: I did.
1: You asked no more questions for the rest of the tour.
3: Did your mouth look weird with it in? Like, how big was it?
2: No, we're sort of talking about maybe an inch ring. So it wasn't a huge ring, but it was either a part of a bigger link or you've seen these sort of rings that hold things onto the wall, maybe a light or something like that.
1: I can picture
2: about an inch ring.
1: I can picture him in kind of Gladiator or something like that. Ben, have you since had it looked at by a professional?
2: Well, I haven't had it looked at because I'm too terrified to actually pull it out and actually take it to someone because it was smuggling it out of the arena.
1: Nah.
2: So I don't want to be that guy.
3: Oh, well, you've already been that guy, Ben. You know, lean into it.
2: It was a panic. It was a panic moment.
1: Ben,
2: I did Roman history. It's a vital part of my collection.
1: What's a worse outcome if you take it to a professional and a professional goes, "This was used," you know, hundreds of years ago, or if they go, "This was made 6 months ago," what's worse?
2: Well, look, the worst case, it was 14 years ago, so at worst, it was made 15 or 16 years ago.
0: Great attitude, Ben.
3: Good on you, Ben.
2: My absolute worst would be if it was in the nose of one of those animals.
1: No, that's great.
0: Right. That's way better.
1: That's good.
3: It's a better story to tell, Ben.
1: Good. I love it. I love it. Thank you, Ben. G'day, Moni.
4: Hi.
1: How old are you, Moni?
4: I'm 8.
1: What have you had in your mouth?
4: I've had a candle.
3: What?
1: Why did you have a candle in your mouth, Moni?
4: So the story is my mum had bought a mystery box and there were like these milk candles.
1: Yeah.
4: And they looked exactly like a musk stick and a caramel koala.
1: Yum. Yum.
4: So my mum told me to eat it and then I ate it and it was disgusting.
3: I love that your mum actually told you to eat it. You just didn't sneak and eat it. She encouraged you to.
4: And she got it on camera because, like, I have a Facebook page.
1: Yeah.
4: It was all over the internet.
1: What did it taste like, Moni?
4: Probably tasted like...
1: candle?
4: Well... if I were to compare it to, like, something, it tasted like dry concrete.
1: Yeah.
3: Yeah. Yeah. Have you eaten a lot of that, Moni?
4: No, but that's not just what I think it would taste like.
3: Yeah, okay.
1: Moni, do you think it's funny that I've had a whale's back in my mouth?
4: Yeah.
1: Yeah.
4: And it could be worse,
1: What would be worse?
4: A fox's butt.
1: Oh. A fox's butt would be heaps worse, Moni. Hey, thanks, Moni.
3: That's so cute, Moni. What are you going to give Moni?
1: Moni, we'll give you a cap. Have a Carrie and Tommy cap. That's coming your way.
4: Thank you so much.
1: No worries. Don't put it in your mouth. G'day, James.
5: G'day. I was doing some whippersnippering on the weekend, I missed picking up one of the dog's landmines it sprayed all over my face, in my mouth, eyes.
1: Oof. Oh, what do we do from here, James? Do we never whippersnipper again or do we just keep our mouth closed?
3: Just cut off your head.
5: No, I dropped the whippersnipper, went inside, had a change, washed the face and got straight back into it.
1: What did you
3: kiss your missus at the end of the day, James?
5: No, she actually stood on the back door and had a bit of a giggle.
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22: Your forecast across the Wimmera today. Mostly sunny, winds east to northeasterly up to 25 k's. Tomorrow, partly cloudy, very high chance of showers, most likely in the back end of the day. Winds up to 30 k's, top of 15. For Wednesday, cloudy, very high chance of showers, most likely in the morning. Winds up to 25 k's, top of 17. And for Thursday, partly cloudy, medium chance of showers, most likely all day. Light winds, top of 16. Your tops for today. Horsham Stall and Ararat, 17.
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24: It's currently 15 degrees.
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0: Sigh, that is Animal for your Monday afternoon. It's Carrie Bickmore and Tommy Little.
1: I've just discovered that men, when they do number twos, like to take their top half of their clothing off as well, even if they're out and about.
2: Yep.
1: I don't know why. I find it peculiar. You reckon it's to prevent smell, but I think for Sammy, it's about feeling claustrophobic, is it?
3: Yeah, it's a sense of freedom.
4: You don't want the top half to over. You don't want to come out a sweaty mess from.
3: Oh, I don't even think about what it would do on the. I just feel an extra sense of release. Yeah.
1: So you're just naked sitting in there? Mm. Yeah. Oh, it's just a real image. Tegan.
5: Hi.
1: Do you take your clothes off to go to the toilet?
5: No, I was away on holidays with my 3-year-old in a public toilet and I let him do his business and I opened the door and he was completely naked.
4: Yep.
5: With clothes all over the floor because he didn't want poo to splash on his clothes.
4: Yeah, see, the instincts are built in from a very young age.
1: But when is the... this is disgusting, but...
4: It's the particles in the air, Carrie.
1: But you're in a toilet. The particles are all there. I know it's disgusting, but I don't think you're taking your clothes off.
0: So you're
1: is
0: saying
1: stop them.
0: Embrace poo particles.
1: No, I'm just saying...
4: The more the better.
1: I'm just saying, I think wherever your clothes are hanging in the cubicle, they're going to get the particles on them.
4: You would have done a variation of this. If you were wearing a jacket, I'm sure you'd take it off.
1: I honestly wouldn't. Would you get? Do girls?
4: You just let your
1: do you take
4: jacket,
1: your clothes
4: just,
1: off?
6: Yeah. I have a confession.
4: Go, Dad.
6: I do bottom half off if I'm not feeling well.
1: Actually, I do too. Because if you're gonna have to be rushing in and out, and in and out, and in and out, you don't want
6: like,
1: to have to.
6: You don't want the tight pants constricting your legs if you're like, yeah.
1: You Porky Pigot, don't you?
4: Hey, Michael.
7: Hey, mate. How are you?
4: Yeah, good. Talk to us about top half off number twos.
7: No, I don't personally, but I have a mate. He can't do it unless everything is off.
4: So pants completely off the legs?
7: Yeah, like we were out at a nightclub once. the cubicle door just wasn't there.
4: Oh.
7: So I was standing at the front of the cubicle door trying to block
1: got
7: shirt, shoes, socks, jocks.
1: What
7: everything.
1: A good mate you are, Michael.
7: Oh, I don't know why it stank the whole room out. Oh.
4: Michael, were you tempted? Because that sounds like something my friends would do, but then
1: run with all your clothes
4: and then just leave, or just it's not so even just funny. Leave halfway through. Were you tempted to just leave?
7: Yeah, I was. He made me put my phone and my license behind him. So
0: he's taking collateral.
4: Thank you, Michael.
1: That is so funny.
4: Well, we're asking: is it just men, Louise? Is it just men who do this?
8: Definitely not. I don't think I've ever related to a sentence so more in my life. It's a full body activity, you know. I'm not just pooping, I'm actually decompressing, but I want to be able to do it with like maximum aerodynamic efficiency, you know, like everything needs to come off.
4: And so if you're out, do you hang your stuff on the back of the door?
8: 100%. That's what the hooks are for as well.
1: They're not. They're for handbags, Louise.
8: Handbags and tops.
4: No, I don't reckon they are for handbags.
1: They're for handbags
4: they're
1: and
4: for
1: a coat.
4: Coats.
1: A coat, but not for pants, socks, jocks, t-shirt,
0: jumper.
1: They've got
0: two little hooks on them.
4: They do. Yes.
8: Honestly.
1: Also, the idea... Sorry, I've just had this picture of you guys taking your clothes off and putting them on the floor. When you go into those toilets when you're out, people just pee all over the floor. So you've then
0: Carrie,
1: got your clothes...
0: Carrie, you're supposed to be in the toilet, mate.
4: Yeah. Who pees on the floor?
0: Come on.
1: Oh, you all do.
4: Carrie, I'm a spitter. I don't.
1: You know what I'm talking about. And then your clothes are getting in it and it's disgusting.
4: I don't put stuff on the... I don't put stuff
1: where
4: on...
1: Where are people putting it if
0: on
1: they don't
0: the
1: have
0: hook.
1: A hook?
4: On the hook.
1: There's not always a hook on a public toilet door.
3: Over the door.
1: It's a fancy over the door, just hanging over the door. Then you think someone's in there getting some action.
4: Yeah, well, just sit it in your...
1: I'm just told it. You're worried about the particles. The particles.
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10: Great and good of Australia's TV industry are resting sore heads after TV's Night of Nights. The Logies have been run and won at the Star in Sydney.
11: 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Loose lips, and we're going to get all the goss from the stars of last night. No BS. 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

0: around Australia for your drive home, the Savo. It's Carrie Bickmore and Tommy Little.
1: Do you ever get self-conscious of how you talk?
2: Yeah, every time I hear myself. I feel like I slur.
1: That's probably because you're drunk.
2: Very unfair.
1: Easy to fix.
2: What's that? Stop doing impossible.
1: Because a friend said to me over the weekend something, and they said it to me playfully, and now I can't unhear it. And now it's all I think about when I speak. And I was told that I say, oh, great, great, great. The word great. The whole time, in every answer to everything, in
2: no
1: the way I speak.
2: No so, way.
1: Do I?
2: Nope.
1: No, I want honest feedback. Because my problem
2: is now.
1: If you
2: do, it's a perfect amount.
1: My problem now is I've spent 2 days conscious of what I'm saying and trying to be a thesaurus and come up with other words other than great.
2: So what are you saying? Oh, ripper.
1: I said fantastic before.
2: Oh, fantastic.
1: But fantastic was too much. It needed great in the moment. Fantastic had a bit too much. Oh, good.
2: Oh, good.
1: Oh, good.
2: Oh,
0: that
2: not,
0: sound
2: not
0: sarcastic,
2: bad.
0: Though.
2: Not
0: oh,
2: bad.
0: Good.
2: Oh, good size. Not bad.
1: Not bad.
2: Not bad.
1: But I realised that how often have people been listening to me and thinking, could she come up with another word other than great? Because I know I say, oh, my God, a lot.
0: Mm.
1: Oh, my God is a go-to for me. What would you like to say, Sarah?
3: I think you say great a lot, but I don't think it, like, I've never noticed it until it was mentioned.
1: Well, you obviously have because you just said I say it a lot.
2: I mean, it's not problematic.
3: Yeah, it's definitely not problematic.
1: How, what, you've obviously clocked it though?
3: No, not until it was mentioned. Like, when you said, I found out I said great a lot, I could hear you say
1: great.
3: In my head, so you must say it a lot. But I've never noticed it before.
1: And I say, the other thing I've become self-conscious of is I say incredible a lot. And so everything's incredible, but everything can't be incredible, can it? So I just need more words. What am I replacing?
2: Maybe not everything's good. So maybe just every now and then go, crap. You know what I mean? Just mix it up.
1: Like if someone tells you something, I'll go, oh, great.
2: I'll go poopy.
1: Poopy.
2: Yeah, poopy.
4: Maybe you can do what American shop assistants do in the shop and go,
1: Oh, that's real passive aggressive, isn't it?
4: That's what they do. You say, oh, can I take that T-shirt?
2: You could say preach.
1: Sister.
0: Oh, yeah.
2: Yeah.
1: Preach, sister.
2: Yeah.
1: All right. I'll try it tomorrow.
0: Okay. Now. Good.
2: Great.
1: Now.
2: Yeah.
1: Well, we've only got an hour left. Okay. Great. I'll see if I can get it into the rest of today's show.
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6: G'day, Sam Fantasia with the latest in sport thanks to Powercore, working in all conditions to keep your power connected. The Swans have confirmed several of their footballers were involved in an alleged incident in Melbourne last night. Sydney CEO Matthew Pavlich says the club is assisting police who are investigating reports of a sexual assault in East Melbourne.
7: We're still piecing together exactly what's transpired here and have our own set of internal inquiries. It's safe to say they're extremely shocked and disappointed that this has taken place and that the players have found themselves in this situation.
6: Tom Sparrow has turned his back on free agency and signed a 5-year deal to stay at the Demons. The 26-year-old has produced a career-best season under new coach Stephen King and had attracted the interest of rival clubs. Meantime, Melbourne will head to the tribunal to appeal the 3-match ban handed to Jacob Van Rooyen. The forward's swinging arm concussed Port Alir as he went to spoil a mark, with the incident graded as careless high contact with severe impact. That's sport thanks to Powercore. 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
17: Your 4-day forecast for the Wimmera. Tomorrow, partly cloudy, high chance of showers and winds up to 30 kilometres. Wednesday, cloudy, very high chance of showers, chance of a thunderstorm in the morning and a top of 17. Thursday, partly cloudy, medium chance of showers and a top of 16. Friday, cloudy, the chance of morning fog, medium chance of showers, light winds and a top of 15. Tomorrow, Horsham, 15 down to 7. Stall, 15 down to 8. And Ararat, 16 down to 7 overnight.
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0: Monday Arvo. It's Carrie Bickmore and Tommy Little driving you home.
1: All those mad etymology fans who are listening who are like, you promised us a new one now. I'm sorry, but we need a Carrier Pidge update.
2: Well, I've downloaded it.
1: Yes.
2: And it says my aviary is quiet.
1: Yes. So have you added us to your flock?
2: How do I add you to my flock?
1: If you just joined in, Carrier Pidge is an app where you send messages and they travel, not instantly, but at the speed of a carrier pigeon, which is 110 miles per hour, and they have a 0.2% chance of dying on the way, and so your message doesn't even get to the person you're sending it to, and it's based on your GPS location of you and the friend you send it to. So if you're sending it to someone overseas, it'll take days to get to them, and it's really good fun.
2: What's yours? What's your handle thing?
1: Tommy Little 819.
3: Oh, don't give it out on air.
1: Why? I want to be covered in bird shit by the end of this. Like, bring on the pigeons.
2: What's 819?
1: I don't know. They just give it to you.
4: I just added you, Carrie.
2: Okay. Yeah. Great. I've got an income carrier pigeon. Oh, it's from Kizzy. Yeah.
1: What do you say?
2: You want to join my flock?
4: Yeah, I've got a message.
1: So, guys.
5: We really need to stop sending each other carrier pigeons when we're so close. We need someone far away.
1: So, here's the thing that we've learned. Because how do you think carrier pigeons work in real life? Because you ducked out and went to the bathroom then and we got hard to study.
2: Oh, as in how do they take
0: information? Because you can't tell a
1: pigeon. What was your understanding of how a carrier pigeon works?
2: Did they carry literally like a note between their beaks?
1: So my understanding was tied to their leg. And I just went, I'm at my house. You're at Carrie's house.
2: A pigeon's just landed on my windowsill.
1: Okay.
2: Oh. Him stop. This break sucks. Oh, that was from Kieran.
4: Oi.
1: What do you mean? Why?
0: Oh, you're in the flock.
1: Why?
0: You can flock off.
4: I didn't realize it was going to deliver so quickly.
2: I'm like a meter away from you.
1: Yeah, the pigeon walked that one across, spattered out of its mouth.
2: So you've always thought
1: I'm at my house, you're at Carrie's house, I've got a bunch of pigeons, and I went, hey, Trevor, here, I'll tie this around your leg, and I whispered in its ear, Carrie's house. And it flew to you.
2: Yeah.
1: Is that your understanding?
2: Yeah, I thought it was in the beak. Yes.
1: But that's your basic understanding. Yes. And then if you want to deliver a message back.
2: Yeah, we do the same thing back.
1: Yes.
2: Yeah.
1: No.
2: Is that not how it works?
1: No, because you can't whisper in pigeons' ears where to go and they know.
2: So I thought it would be like a familiar sound. If they wanted Tommy's house, you'd go like,
1: I thought something like that. No, it's far more useless. Producer Sammy, would you like to explain basically how carrier pigeons work?
5: So they are very good at getting home, not to a destination. If we were to send one from Carrie's house to Tommy's house, you couldn't do that. You would need to take your pigeon to Tommy's house.
2: And then say fly home.
5: And then it would fly home.
1: And so instead
2: I'm not saying it because it can't hear me. It'll just fly home.
5: Yes.
1: And so instead of you getting to my house and just saying what you want to say to me, you hand me a pigeon and go, shh. Strap the message to its leg and then you leave and then I've got to hold on to it because it's trying to fly like buggery to get back to your house.
2: What era was this happening in? When were carrier pigeons?
1: Well,
2: when
1: did they last get used? Still now, I reckon.
6: Hey, how you doing? Carrie and Tommy will be right back after this.
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1: Is your refrigerator running?
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25: 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No BS. 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
1: We're asking on 131060, what did you try to sneak on board? Because I took a flight this morning. My plan on the weekend was just to have Carrie on, but then I picked up a Logie's dress. I went shopping on the weekend. My cousin gave me a basketball to bring home, inflated for my daughter. And I looked like I was moving out of home on the flight home. Mm. Linda, what did you try and sneak on board?
2: Justin Bieber. What's a core flute? It's human size. It's a poster, but it's the harder,
1: like a cutout.
3: You know the Harry Styles one we have around the office?
1: Yes.
2: It's like that, but it came from New York all the way to Australia, and my then 12-year-old daughter wouldn't let go of it, and we had to work out where to put it in the aeroplane, and Justin had his own seat.
3: Did he?
1: No way.
2: Yeah, he did. He did.
1: Were they nice about it from the beginning, or was it a real push to get them to agree?
2: No, they were nice, but I didn't know how they would react.
3: Do you reckon it helped you had a 12-year-old?
2: Yes.
3: Yeah.
2: And people actually offered me $200 to buy it.
1: Oh. What? Just starting a bidding war on the plane home.
2: Yeah, and that was $200 American.
3: Oh, that's
2: nuts. But my daughter refused, and she said, "No, I'm not selling it."
1: So, where is it now? Where's Justin sit now?
2: In the cupboard.
3: Does he ever? Because I used to have a life-size cutout of I won't say who, but it was someone that we used to work with, an on-air announcer, and I used to think it was funny because I wasn't a particular fan of this person's work, so I thought it was funny to have them in my home. And it was basically karma because I fell down my steps twice because I came down in the morning and I got so scared that there was a man standing there. Have you ever been scared by your Bieber, Linda? Yeah.
2: I'm gonna say most probably yes.
3: Yeah, okay. Good on you. Thank you, Linda. Let's go to Claire. G'day, Claire.
4: Hey.
3: What'd you smuggle?
4: A wedding dress.
3: Ooh.
4: How
3: big are we talking? We're talking big, really.
4: It was big and structured, and so I couldn't fold it to put it in my suitcase.
3: Yes.
4: So the lady on the check-in desk, I was living in America at the time, she said, "There's no chance you can bring that on the flight." And I said, "Well, I can't check it in." So I went up to the gate, scoped out the pilot, because they waited at the gate too. And then I said to him with a really, you know, like the bluey eyes, you know, like sad eyes.
3: Yeah.
4: I was like, "The lady over there told me that I had to check this in and it just can't be checked in." And he said, "Don't worry, it can go in the cockpit with me."
1: What? He hung your wedding dress in the cockpit?
4: Yeah.
1: That's funny.
3: That's very nice. Claire, why were you just bringing it because you were moving back here and you wanted to keep it? Yeah.
4: Yeah.
3: Okay. Has the marriage lasted?
4: We were also getting married in Australia when we got home.
3: Are you still married, Claire?
4: Yes, I am.
3: Well done. Very good stuff. Thank you.
1: Let's end with Michelle. Hey, Michelle.
5: Hi.
1: What did you try and sneak on board?
5: It was my husband. He had a mounted model of a fiberglass barramundi that he'd actually caught the fish with a taxidermist, and the taxidermist was there so he could spray the right colours on it, and he was so proud of it. Take it onto the flight because he wasn't going to check it in as luggage, and they wouldn't let us sit with us. So this bloody fish had a seat all on its own between these two people. And because my husband was so embarrassed, this is coming from Darwin back to Canberra, he made me go and check all throughout the flight on this stupid fish.
3: Hey, Michelle, was it one of they do a great promotion in Darwin, the Million Dollar Barra. Was it one of the ones that was tagged and worth money?
5: No, it was before all those times. I'm going back about, 40 years now.
1: Oh. How funny, all these random, there's Bieber got his own seat, the Barramundi's got his own seat. I didn't realise it was that easy just to get a spare seat.
3: Oh, no, we just need to take weirder stuff.
6: That's all from us. just today. But if you missed anything, check out the Carrie and Tommy podcast. The Volvo EX30. The Swedish dream is closer than you think.
1: Bye.
3: See ya.
7: 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Tom Sparrow has turned his back on free agency and signed a five-year deal to stay at the Demons. The 26-year-old has produced a career-best season under new coach Stephen King and had attracted the interest of rival clubs. Meantime, Melbourne will head to the tribunal to appeal the three-match ban handed to Jacob Van Rooyen. The forward's swinging arm concussed Port Alir as he went to spoil a mark, with the incident graded as careless high contact with severe impact. The Swans have confirmed several of their footballers were involved in an alleged incident in Melbourne last night. Sydney CEO Matthew Pavlich says the club is assisting police who are investigating reports of a sexual assault in East Melbourne.
8: We're still piecing together exactly what's transpired here and have our own set of internal inquiries. But safe to say they're extremely shocked and disappointed that this has taken place and that the players have found themselves in this situation.
7: That's sport thanks to Powercore. 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
23: Your four-day forecast for the Wimmera. Tomorrow, partly cloudy, high chance of showers and winds up to 30 kilometres. Wednesday, cloudy, very high chance of showers, chance of a thunderstorm in the morning and a top of 17. Thursday, partly cloudy, medium chance of showers and a top of 16. Friday, cloudy, the chance of morning fog, medium chance of showers, light winds and a top of 15. Tomorrow, Horsham, 15 down to 7. Stowell, 15 down to 8. And Ararat, 16 down to 7 overnight.
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9: Got a good Monday evening hanging out with you for the happy hour. Fifi, Fev and Nick, Logie's special edition for the happy hour, live the day after the Logie Awards. What a day it was. And up next, Larry Emder. He's up for the big one. We had a big chat with him when he came into our hotel room earlier. If you haven't heard it, oh, stick around. It was a loose chat after this.
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9: What a happy hour. It's been Logie special. TV's Night and Nights last night and having an all-nighter, Fifi, Fev and Nick. Well, I should say not Fee. She's better than that. She was off sick, but the boys hung out. They were joined by heaps of celebs. One man this morning missed his sunrise weather cross because he'd been out with Fev. What did Fev do to him? Let's find out when he joined us for a chat about the Logies after this.

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0: a big one on the Hot Hits with Nick and Lauren. Monday night is here. New week is ours. And what have you done there, hun?
1: My ankle got caught under the desk.
0: Awesome. One night back, 20 minutes back in this studio for the first time. And anyway, Tate, nothing big happened last night, did it?
2: Straight to the source. Hot. Off the press. The Hot Hits with Nick and Lauren.
1: I was television's night of nights, Australia. Hosted by Robert Irwin, who I think actually did a very good job.
0: Well, this was the thing. I think when it got announced, we were a little bit hesitant. We weren't sure, especially because Sam Pang's done such a good job the last few years. It felt like chalk and cheese going to Australia's most positive man.
1: Yes. But he obviously delivered on the jokes, and some of which were quite controversial.
0: They most certainly were. You know, obviously, at this stage in life, they're going to be talking about the Karl Stefanovic of it all.
3: Just a quick little bit of housekeeping. Unfortunately, Karl Stefanovic didn't RSVP tonight, which means we didn't have to hire quite as many bartenders. But we've kept him a spare seat, just in case. It's over there to the right, the far right.
0: Now, can I say, we were sat in a position in the room where we could read the auto cue.
1: Yes, we could.
0: So we could read the joke that he was about to make. Mm. But the thing that I was impressed with Robert is he'd obviously rehearsed this a few times. He was ad-libbing. He was playing around with the delivery of things. It was proper comedian stuff. It was impressive.
1: I mean, I doubt he wrote much of it.
0: That doesn't matter.
1: But his delivery was excellent.
0: Yeah. And the dance number to start it all?
1: Dance was excellent. Wonderful moment between Eddie McGuire and Julia Morris that
0: I hope you all caught.
1: They had real on stage chemistry.
0: That was fantastic.
1: The chemistry was palpable.
0: I can't write that.
1: I can't see the auto. Yeah. What grab did we have next? I didn't make any notes.
0: So now we go from the start of the night very much to the end of the night. Oh,
1: Sam Pang.
0: Yeah.
1: Who I said from the very beginning, that man is going to win the Gold Logie.
0: 100%.
1: And should have put money on it responsibly, because he did.
4: Thank you very much. I don't know what to say. I've never received a standing ovation. It's very, very kind of you. Someone helped Raymar to sit back down. It is a big honour. I've obviously been involved in the show the last...
5: Sorry. Don't mind me.
4: I won't. Okay.
1: Who was that?
0: That was Sharon Strzelecki.
1: Oh, of course.
0: Who was the piece of audio I was going to play before that. But, yes. You know, we don't have to do things in order.
1: No.
0: I'm not into that. So, yeah, she came out. Magda back on our screens as Sharon.
1: How is she doing health-wise?
0: Well, yeah, she's in remission.
1: Good. Oh,
0: yeah.
1: She is in remission. I wasn't
0: sure.
1: Things are going good,
0: which is exciting. So she was back in fine form and, jumped up with all sorts of scars all over her, some sort of...
1: In true Sharon style.
0: Yeah, and Rob played into the part beautifully.
6: You can't leave me. You can't leave me, Sharon. This is TV's night of nights. Sharon, look at me. No, look at me. Look at me. I've got one word to say to you, Sharon. Please. All right, Robert, I'll do it.
0: Back down in your books again?
1: After that?
0: Yeah.
1: Robert?
0: Yeah.
1: Nah, I'm on him. I like him. Heaps.
0: He did a very good job.
1: He did a very good job.
0: Yeah, no, it was excellent. Someone was saying, like, there was something not... I keep saying someone. Carl Quinn, he's the Age's TV writer. He's been writing about TV for 30 years. He said this is possibly the best logo he's ever seen.
1: It was excellent.
0: And he was saying the good thing about it in this moment where everything's so divisive and left and right. And yeah, there's a couple of jokes about that stuff. But the air of positivity that him being on the hosting chair brought kind of set the tone for everyone else for the night. And it was about, like, our shared things.
1: Yeah.
0: And that's what TV does really
1: well. It was
0: really
1: just coming together.
0: Yeah, and then you saw, you know, that young girl, 10 years old,
1: She's so beautiful for Goolagong.
0: For Goolagong. And, like, that's the thing. So some stories that tell, you know, our ancient past and you know, integrated with stories about trans kids and, like, just these great storytelling moments that come out of Australia that maybe we don't see on mainstream TV all the time getting respect last night.
1: Yeah.
0: Love it.
1: No, it was a beautiful night and we're very grateful to be there.
0: Yeah, man.
1: You looked excellent.
0: So, mate, so did you. Just unbelievable. You looked like a gold Logie.
1: Thank you. It was a champagne Logie.
0: The cinched waist. Of it all.
1: A cinch waist, as I, the fair set of lungs, as they've been known as.
0: What was that one comment on your post last night about it? There were some interesting comments on your Logie's post. Especially the one where I was looking at your bazoonkas, for lack of a better word. Oh, the cleavage is strong with this one.
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14: We're going to go and hang out on a pirate ship with Peek and Duck in the next 15 minutes.
2: Yeah.
14: Which will be fun. They've just launched their brand new album. Mm-hmm. It is called Paradise. It's awesome. It's so good.
2: Yeah.
14: In the meantime, though, exciting news. The show is returning.
2: Yes. ABC in the US has shared a new teaser trailer for the upcoming...
14: Teaser trailer.
2: Teaser... What did I say?
14: Teaser trailer.
2: I said teaser trailer.
14: No. Came out as teaser trailer.
2: Did I say that?
15: Hello, Superman.
14: I'll come back for you.
2: It's so funny how brains do that. Like,
14: yeah, and you don't notice it.
2: I didn't even know.
14: No, it doesn't even clock. That's like when there's a guy back on the sunny coast about probably 12, 13 years ago, and he went to introduce one of those segments where they, you know, they play the old school songs. He was like, winding the clocks back, but he put the L into back.
2: Black.
14: and left the L out of the word before
2: it's like
14: it.
2: Troy Ellis, Fox on the Hunt.
14: State Patrol.
2: ABC has shared a new teaser for the upcoming second season of the Scrubs revival. Now, I didn't watch the season that they redid last year.
14: I did. I was so pleasantly surprised.
2: Yeah, that's what everyone says.
14: Because it's the whole cast back. Like, yeah. Basically, no one's missing.
2: Because the last couple of seasons of the, like, original show, like, JD was gone. It was all these new doctors. It was a bit sort of, like, you should have wrapped it up.
14: Yeah. It was a moneymaker, basically.
2: In the trailer, fans can get a taste of the same fun and heart that the series is known for just in a few seconds. Do we have some audio of it?
10: Good morning, everyone. What a beautiful day to be alive.
16: As I was saying, that bus was going pretty fast, and I'm so sorry for your loss.
17: It's Doctor in time.
18: Love me.
14: That told us nothing, didn't it?
2: But it feels like Scrubs, you know?
14: Yeah.
2: It is set to be released on September 30, 2026.
14: Awesome.
2: On ABC and streaming on Hulu. What would that be here?
14: It streams on Disney here.
2: Disney.
14: Yes.
2: Nice.
14: The first, and a very long-term member of the cast, a very long-term character, shows the most vulnerable side you've ever seen of them. They get quite sick. I won't spoil it for people who haven't watched it.
2: Is it the mean doctor?
14: Yeah.
2: Yeah.
14: Yeah. So just bought it, really. Oh, it's been out for a year from Grow Up. Cool, that'll be good.
2: Scrubs used to be one of my sleep shows.
14: Really? Yeah. It was my comfort show. Like, it was our weekend family binge watch show.
2: Yeah.
14: Like, me, my brother, and my sister, that was the one thing we could agree on. That and How I Met Your Mother.
2: Mm-hmm. Yeah. I got very late into How I Met Your Mother. Like, I started watching it when the last season was airing, and I watched the whole thing in, like, a few months.
14: It doesn't stand up anymore, I don't think.
2: It's not bad, but... the end was just so...
19: the later seasons, it falls off a bit.
2: Yeah. Oh, the end. I was like, what? Those whole things where he ends up with Robin?
14: Well, the other day when you were both not here, we were talking about Kobe Smulders, who was Robin in How I Met Your Mother, has just been cast as a female lead in the spin-off of The Lincoln Lawyer.
19: Oh.
14: That Netflix show that got axed.
2: Oh, yeah.
14: They're doing a new version of it, but it's her as the lead, and it's a woman
19: was
14: lawyer.
19: Angus Sampson.
14: Yes, he was.
2: I love Angus Sampson.
14: Yeah. He might be our best.
19: We should get him in.
14: Guys.
2: Can we?
14: Guys, I just remembered last night.
2: What?
14: When I was coming down to meet you towards the end of the Logies, I got on the elevator and coming up the other escalator.
2: Angus Sampson?
14: No, Claudia Carvin. And I said to her, well done. I said, thank you for everything. And she said, thank you for your great DJing.
19: Yeah.
14: I was like, are you kidding me?
2: She knew of your work.
14: The mum from Bump, as I know her. Well, so many other shows. But
2: Secret Life of Us.
14: Secret Life of Us. Anyway, I completely forgot about that moment.
2: She is magnificent.
14: God's gift.
2: So, someone was on the same flight as her, though, up on the way up to the Logies.
14: Who?
2: And they said she had a backpack with a drink bottle in it. And they said, and even if you're Claudia Carvin, a backpack is not becoming.
14: She can do what she wants.
2: I agree.
14: She can have a backpack.
2: I agree.
14: She can have a drink bottle. As long as it's stowed correctly, it's fine. Let's do Sunny Fudera. Let me be in your arms. It's the Logies after party on the Hot Hits, seemingly.

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0: People have got stars.
1: Bailey can have the tapioca pearls. Yeah, bow.
2: I bow.
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0: Material Lover, Hot Hits, right around Australia, Nick and Lauren, and producer Kate are here too.
1: Yeah.
0: One thing from the Logies last night.
1: Oh, yeah.
0: We were there. We didn't realise they were doing a countdown of the greatest Australian television shows of all time
1: yes.
0: throughout the ceremony. So 70 years of Australian television this year. The list was appalling.
1: What was number one?
0: It was terrible. Kath and Kim got number one.
1: As Aussie come.
0: Play School ranked outside the top 10.
1: That's when I thought to myself, what's happening here? That show's been going for like 50 years.
0: Travesty. I believe it was all voted through like TV Week's website stuff. Like you had to vote for your favourite. That was disgraceful. Now, I'll read you through the top 10. Let's see if we all agree. Number 10, Countdown.
1: Oh, yeah.
0: Cool
2: yeah.
0: with that.
2: Yeah.
0: That
2: yeah.
0: works for me. Number 9, Neighbours.
1: Yeah.
0: Kind of thought that would be higher.
1: Yeah.
0: It's our biggest export we've ever done.
1: Yep.
2: Is it?
1: Yeah.
0: Yeah.
2: Only in the UK, though. Surely not in America.
0: True. The actual biggest export we've ever done is number 8, Bluey.
1: Oh, yeah. My God.
2: That's actually quite low.
1: Yeah.
0: And because it's so current and still on
2: yeah,
0: the air.
2: Yeah, of course.
0: So you go from number 8, Bluey, to number 7, All Saints.
2: No. What?
0: I loved All Saints.
1: Yeah, but
0: don't get me wrong.
1: Come on.
0: Virginia Gay, of course. The smoky old woman that worked in the, that was the nurse.
1: I never actually watched All Saints.
0: Von McGrath. McLeod's Daughter's number 6.
1: Is Prisoner in the top 10?
0: I'm getting to it.
1: Okay.
0: Pack to the Rafters, number 4. Nice. 5, rather.
2: Nice. I feel like Pack to the Rafter launched a lot of careers.
1: It did.
0: Yep.
2: It's very, yeah.
1: Yeah, I also never watched that.
2: Yeah, me either.
0: Did you not? Oh, we were big one. We were big on that.
2: Mum loved it.
0: Michael Caton, iconic role
1: oh
0: for
1: my
0: him.
1: God, he's amazing.
0: Rebecca Gibney, Eric Thompson. Mm-hmm. The Hugh Man Sheridan, George, old mate, James Stewart, who's on Home and Away, isn't it?
1: Mm.
0: Blue Heelers, number 4.
1: Oh, God.
0: I don't like that. A Country Practice, number 3. Apparently David Bowie's favourite show, and he'd get tapes sent over to watch it with Iggy Pop.
1: You're kidding.
0: That was in the...
1: Not across that.
0: That was the Hall of Fame segment last night. They put a Country Practice. It was in a Country Practice.
1: I'd left.
2: Lauren got sick of it. Went for too long.
1: No, I was in the bathroom.
0: You're in the bathroom.
1: Doing a wheeze.
0: Number 2, Home and Away. Yeah. Number 1, Kath and Kim. That's fine.
1: Where is Prisoner on that? Oh, my God. Is Prisoner on that list anywhere?
0: No.
2: May I, not saying that it deserves to be at the very top of that list, but I thought it would have squeezed in the 10. Better Homes and Gardens has been around for a very, very long
0: That's
2: time.
0: That's a very good point.
1: Yeah.
0: I did not make the list.
2: At all? Really?
0: Really?
2: That surprises me.
0: It won Best Lifestyle Program again yesterday. Joanna Griggs.
2: How many awards has that show, Logies has that show won?
0: It would be dozens.
1: Think about that with Have You Been Paying Attention. Anyone else ever beat them in that category?
0: It's been 6 in a row, I think.
1: Has
0: or
1: it?
0: 7.
1: Six, seven.
0: You can't deal with this shit today, can you?
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17: Three songs in a row that all have something in common after last night's TV's Night of Nights.
1: Yes.
17: We were discussing some of the people that have performed over the journey.
1: Yeah, because last night Peking Duck performed and they were amazing.
17: Kai did the vocals. She was great as well.
1: We were looking back over some of the last, like, previous performers.
17: Yeah.
1: And it is unbelievable. I mean, in 2001, you have Ricky Martin.
17: At the peak.
1: At the peak. 2002. Destiny's Child, Wait, with Elton John and Shakira making appearances.
17: Jesus, it sounds like the World Cup halftime show.
1: 2004, Michael Bublé with Delta Goodrum, Katy Perry, One Direction, Flo Rida, Tony Bennett, Seal. Oh, he would have been here for The Voice.
17: All on the one night.
1: Bruno Mars. Oh, the one night.
17: That was on the one night in 2012.
1: Bruno Mars, Ed Sheeran, James Bay, who I love. I didn't know any of that.
17: The history.
1: And I'm a big directioner.
17: Here is a bit of One Direction. 2012, performing One Thing. And I'll let you know all the celebrities I spot in the crowd dancing. Lisa Wilkinson. Stephen Curry.
1: Nice.
17: Pretending to fangirl. Fantastic. They're just such a great live act, aren't they?
1: I love them so much.
17: That was heyday stuff. Niall's a bit pitchy.
1: Not his best.
17: Not Niall's best.
1: Oh, he's a bit nervous.
17: Yeah, we might pull that one down and play some some pristine recorded One Direction, shall we?
1: Oh.
17: God, this song, man. This song, just these pianos.
1: It's one of my happy songs.
17: Feels like a journey song, doesn't it? One Direction, still my girl. Let's play this on the Hot Hits with Nick and Lauren. The 3 for All is on, the past Logies Performers Edition.

0: hotheads, Nick and Lauren around the country and producer Kate. Sometimes it just goes silent in this room for a few seconds and then like none of us will be talking.
1: No, we're having our iPad kid time.
0: And then you just hear.
1: From Karen's laptop.
0: It's like 3 seconds of Low by Florida. I need the context.
2: No. I'll tell you later why. 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
0: Okay, we'll talk about the podcast. Very good thought. All right, and just a tick, we've been talking a lot about Logies tonight, but we'll give you another little roundup of all the big winners and all the big moments, and then we're going to send it on its merry way for 2026, shall we? All right, Sardi.
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8: 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All right, I bet $82 for the pound of sucker.
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0: to the Forum in Melbourne. That is Slater on the Hot Hits with Nicola Lauren. She's on stage there tonight and tomorrow.
1: My
0: and
1: then she favourite.
0: Wraps the tour. That is your favourite. That's the one with the fancy thing at the top. Yeah,
1: the roof. It looks like stars.
0: Gorgeous spot. She was at a beautiful restaurant in your fair city of Melbourne.
1: Where was it?
0: It was Bois, Melbourne.
1: Bois.
0: B-O-I-R-E. Bar, sandwich and bottle shop.
1: Not
0: sister
1: familiar.
0: Venue to Munze.
1: Bois.
0: You across Munze?
1: Ooh, that's Bois North has a Melbourne. Steak night. Yeah. Oh, North Melbourne. I don't.
0: She was there with dear friend of the podcast, dear friend of the show, Osman Faruqi of the Lamestream podcast. They were there together. Anyway, cool. Yeah, no one's heard of that.
1: I'm not across Bois.
0: Well,
1: it's in North Melbourne, which I don't frequent much.
0: No, that's right.
1: I live in the north of Melbourne.
0: Yes.
1: But very rarely am I in North Melbourne.
0: You're not leaving your bubble, mate. I don't understand it. Let's do some awards, shall we?
2: Oh, yes. That point.
0: Awards for things that are happening on or around the show. Lauren Barry has the first award of the night.
1: Well, I was just doing some Logies research and I was looking up the very first Logies, and the first Logies, of course, was hosted by Graham Kennedy with a special appearance from a woman by the name of Googie Withers.
3: Yes.
1: And I just want...
0: Googie Egg Withers.
1: Googie Egg Withers.
0: Egg was her nickname.
1: And I just want her to get my award tonight because I don't want her to go unremembered, you know?
0: Born in Pakistan?
1: Yep, she was born in what was British India. Maddie Gorman's
0: band. She was born in the snare drum.
1: Yes. In 1917. She passed away in 2011. So I'm just giving Googie my award.
0: Good Googie. Do the Googie Googie. Guys, we're 4 or 5 hours sleep. 6, 7.
1: I reckon I had 6, but it is so unbelievably hot in this studio. We're all just sitting here like putrid, sweaty messes because the air conditioning refuses to kick in, and there is 4,000 computer screens in front of us and machinery. It is making the room hotter by the very second.
0: One day back in Sydney from Melbourne, and you're already tearing the place to pieces.
1: You guys have been complaining.
0: Very complaining.
1: It's not
0: about
1: a big hot shot up from Melbourne.
0: Big hot shot up from Melbourne. Now, my award tonight is going to popular rapper Dave. For his war on wasps.
1: Yeah.
0: So over the weekend, Dave, who sings Rain Dance, he posted this insane Instagram story.
1: It was hilarious.
0: About wasps.
1: I gave it a bit of a dramatic reading earlier because the way he worded it was just...
0: iconic.
1: Wonderful. Hockies, wallet, raid. That was how I should have done it.
0: That's it. Exactly. You found your accent now.
1: If you're around me, I keep slipping into Jonah.
4: If you're around me, let's let him out or put it outside. Examples will be made.
0: Of wasps. This is like one of the hardest rappers in the UK right now. It's having a war with wasps.
1: But wasps suck.
0: I get it. I really get it.
1: Like, they just suck.
0: We used to get them so much in my childhood home, around the house.
1: Really?
0: Not in the house, but around the house.
1: We
0: build those stupid little cones.
1: Oh, yeah, the bloody cones.
0: Stupid cones.
1: Like, at least make some honey. Do some good for the world. Pollinate some flowers. Carrot?
0: What is the function of a rubber duck? What is the function of a wasp?
3: I think wasps do pollinate.
0: They pollinate.
3: Yeah, it's not just bees.
1: Are you serious?
3: Flies pollinate as well.
0: Yeah.
3: It's just bees are the most common.
1: But they don't pollinate as hard as bees.
3: No, I don't think they do.
0: They perform as a natural pesticide for aphids and black fly.
3: But there's a difference between native wasps and European wasps.
0: The
3: European wasps are no good.
0: Colonizer
1: the big black
0: wasps.
1: Ones, aren't they?
3: They are. Sorry. Yeah, I think they're the black and yellow ones, yes.
0: Sorry?
3: What do you call them? Sorry, I missed that bit. Say it again.
0: It's been a cracking show. You'll be able to podcast the proceedings after it. Tomorrow night on the show, the best new girl group in the world. Flo are going to be here.
1: Flo!
0: The Appearing app's on the show.
1: No, I'm not with Flo anymore. I'm with Stardust.
0: Oh, famously. Well, we'll get Ziggy Stardust on as well.
1: Yes,
0: we've got
1: please.
0: Both Appearing apps. Have a good night, everybody. See you tomorrow.
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16: Your 4-day forecast for the Wimmera tomorrow, partly cloudy, high chance of showers and winds up to 30 kilometres. Wednesday, cloudy, very high chance of showers, chance of a thunderstorm in the morning and a top of 17. Thursday, partly cloudy, medium chance of showers and a top of 16. Friday, cloudy, the chance of morning fog, medium chance of showers, light winds and a top of 15. Tomorrow, Horsham, 15 down to 7. Stowell, 15 down to 8. And Ararat, 16 down to 7 overnight.
17: Don't Maccas walk, Maccas run to the new quarter pounder barbecue bacon.
16: Right now it's 10 degrees.
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12: Your 4-day forecast for the Wimmera. Tomorrow, partly cloudy, high chance of showers and winds up to 30 kilometres. Wednesday, cloudy, very high chance of showers, chance of a thunderstorm in the morning and a top of 17. Thursday, partly cloudy, medium chance of showers and a top of 16. Friday, cloudy, the chance of morning fog, medium chance of showers, light winds and a top of 15. Tomorrow, Horsham, 15 down to 7. Stowell, 15 down to 8. And Ararat, 16 down to 7 overnight.
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10: Your 4-day forecast across the Wimmera and Mallee. Partly cloudy today, very high chance of showers, most likely in the afternoon and evening, with northeasterly winds reaching 30 kilometres this morning. Tomorrow, cloudy, very high chance of showers, most likely in the morning and afternoon, with a chance of a thunderstorm, top of 17. Thursday, shower at 2 and partly cloudy 16. And Friday, a possible shower for a cloudy day, top of 15 degrees. Today for Horsham, 15. Stall also 15. Ararat with a top of 16 degrees.
11: 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Macca's run to the new quarter pounder barbecue bacon.
12: Currently it's 9 degrees.
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12: So I was in an Uber recently with a guy who was one of the sort of higher ups up until recently of one of these indoor play centre style places.
1: Oh, you asked him about the insurance?
12: Oh, did I ever? Because I was like, I'm sorry, I've got to ask. Like, what's the go? But he was basically like, no, you sign a waiver.
1: Oh, when you go in, clever.
12: So there is no
1: insurance.
12: They're like, well, that's your fault.
1: Yeah.
12: We're just providing the trampoline. We're not telling you to do anything on it and blah, blah, blah. So, yeah, you're the one that's at fault for any breaks, et cetera.
1: Clever. All right. Well, yeah. That's good to know going forward. Hey, I made the call as well, Matokine.
12: Oh.
1: This week.
12: What call?
1: 0-0-0.
12: You're joking.
14: It's not often it happens, is it?
12: Well, I absolutely have to know what the hell's happened, and I hope that everyone's okay.
14: It's fortunate you're listening, because I'm about to tell you.
12: Okay, well, fingers crossed. I get nervous. Okay, let's do it. Let's dive in.
15: Everyone ready?
16: Brace yourself.
17: It's showtime.
14: Here we go.
16: So excited.
14: Yeah, no need to be nervous, because everything was okay, but I was on the hunt. I was on the old Facebook Marketplace hunt, Matt O'Kine. I was the buyer. So I was rocking up at the front of this apartment building in the CBD of Melbourne to pick up a table, which I was carrying cash in my pocket for.
12: I've got a bunch of questions here. Yep. This table, was it for you or was it for Annalise? Were you doing Annalise's dirty work here?
14: That was for Comedy Republic.
12: So, okay, that's fine. That's good. Now, the cash in your pocket, was that specified by the seller?
14: Yes. Yep, okay. The exact amount, which we took some time. We're a cashless venue at Comedy Republic, but occasionally people like, I only have cash. You're like, okay, just give it here.
12: And so, yeah, it's so annoying when they ask for cash, because I'm always having to go pick up something for Blender with cash. And it's another job having to go to the ATM as well as having to go pick up whatever weird thing I'm picking up.
14: Yeah.
12: You'd
14: know about this situation more than me. I don't do that frequently, Matt, but picking up this table. So I get to the front of the exact address at the exact time, and I am not the only person loitering at the front. So I stand there, and I'm sort of standing next to this other guy who is loitering.
12: Mm.
14: And for the briefest moment, I think, oh, is this person also here to pick something up from this building?
12: Yeah.
14: It doesn't take long to realize when he pulls out a literal crack pipe.
12: Oh!
14: And starts smoking. I only know from watching like Breaking Bad or like these things, starts smoking meth on the street.
12: That's confronting.
14: 2 o'clock in the afternoon.
12: Jeez.
14: I'm not invisible, so I'm just another man waiting at the front of this building next to this other man.
12: Yeah.
14: I'm like, oh, okay. So I sort of stand a little bit back and just watch, and I sort of look around. Is anyone else seeing this happening? No one really was. At this point, I text whatever rando that I'm picking up this table from, who's just said on the way down in the elevators, I'm texting him back saying, cool, just be wary. There's someone smoking meth directly out the front.
12: Sure. Yeah. Fair enough.
14: And as he comes down from the elevators, the other guy walks into the lobby.
12: Oh, no. He just walked into the building.
14: Yeah. And so he goes, oh, here's the table. He hasn't seen my message yet. So I just go, oh, just watch out for it's that guy's then. He's walked in and he's now looking through the mailboxes where all the packages.
12: Oh, you're kidding.
14: In the lobby of this building.
12: Oh, my God.
14: And so this guy's handing me a table and I'm just going, yeah, sorry, I'm just going to call the police for you right now. And so I have to do the 000, which I haven't done for like a decade. When's the last time you called 000?
12: No, well, remember when I found that big bag in the park recently, and I was like, oh, made me feel very uncomfortable. And so I wanted to call 000, but then I was also like,
14: you see something, you say something.
12: Yeah, but then I was like, well, it's not an emergency.
14: Mm.
12: So then I needed to call the police station, but it was also a Sunday afternoon and they were closed. No, it's always so weird. So then you've actually got to call, like, it's not Crime Stoppers. It's just something. Crime notification hotline or go online. They're telling you to go online and make the report
14: now,
12: there. And
14: I saw a police car drive past the other day, and it had on the side for non-critical emergencies call. But it was just some random long phone number. They need to get a 6-digit phone number, and they need to get KLP's dad to write a catchy tune so we never forget the non-emergency police line.
12: Yeah, right.
14: Why can't we go, if you're down at the shops and you need to call the cops, it's 138275. You know, we need something like that. Because, like, exactly, we only remember 000. I don't know the Crime Stoppers number off by heart. You don't have time to Google in these situations. I'm on the phone to the police and the guy walks out next to me and I sort of like start whispering because he walks past and starts walking up the street. So I sort of just described him and said where he was going and hoped for the best. And they're like, oh, do you want us to call you back? And I'm like, no, that's fine. You just do what you need to do.
12: So when you called 000, were they like, hey, is this an emergency?
14: They said police, fire or ambulance, and what city are you in? Like, where in Australia are you?
12: Yeah, sure.
14: So it's like the national call center or whatever.
12: And then they transferred you to, like, was that an emergency hotline? I'm just surprised that the people didn't go, hey, this isn't an emergency.
14: Well, there was a guy high on drugs stealing
12: stuff from in someone else's.
14: In that very moment.
12: Yeah, no, that's fair enough. Not that's like fair enough.
14: Earlier, I saw a guy do that. You might want to follow up.
12: Yeah.
14: He's walking past me right now. It's here. You might be able to get this person's stuff back if he's put it in his bag, because I didn't see him put it, you know, in the bag.
12: Yeah. Do you know if he actually took anything?
14: I don't know. No. No, but he walked out with his backpack and yeah. It's, as they say, sauce as.
12: Imagine the cops, like, you know, tackle this dude on the street. You're like, yeah, there he is, the guy smoking meth, stealing from that apartment building. And the poor guy's like, no, it's just some lavender rose and chamomile and checking the mail from my partner who's been overseas for a couple of weeks or whatever.
14: I'm making a vase. I'm a glass blower. You need to heat it up so the glass is malleable. You know?
12: Anyways, look, I hope all parties are okay there. Well, look, Alex Dyson, you did the right thing.
14: Oh, thanks, mate.
12: And more importantly, how was the table?
14: No complaints.
12: Did you go, oh, it's not quite as nice as the pictures?
14: It was a rim from a glass that hadn't had a coaster on there, but that was mentioned in the ad, and so that was fine.
12: Oh, well, good. Can't wait to put my feet on it at the next show. I'm still coming down from my trip, Alex Dyson. I know it's been a little while since I was overseas, but, you know, you just get those moments when you wake up.
14: The memories of old Italia don't leave you that quickly, do they?
12: Oh, my God. You know, you just think what I would do to be taste testing meats and cheeses at the Borough Market right now.
14: Yeah.
12: Pretending I'd never heard what Gouda is. Just walking around, nibbling things, or going to the Trevi Fountain.
14: So you did throw the coins in?
12: Well, I got a little bit of a beef with the Trevi Fountain. I mean, it is a spectacular fountain.
14: I got a beef with all wishing wells.
12: Well, wait until you got to pay to get into the wishing well. That's what happened at the Trevi Fountain.
14: Wait, you got to pay to have the privilege of throwing your money in? Are you kidding me?
12: Exactly. Tickets to the Trevi Fountain are two euros. So I got to pay to walk up and then throw my money in it.
14: Are you kidding?
12: No,
14: the Trevi Fountain, that's like having to pay to get in the casino.
12: Oh, don't give them any ideas, mate.
14: Oh, bro, it's not long before the casino starts charging your entry. Oh, my gosh.
12: I would have thought they'd be invite as many people to the Trevi Fountain as possible. I should give them €2 and they give it to me in change.
14: Yeah.
12: And then I throw whatever change I want in.
14: Exactly.
12: Unbelievable. So, yeah, that was a little bit of frustrating.
14: Has anyone had a wish come true from a wishing well? No.
12: Oh, I don't know. What I will say is Belinda and I, many years ago now, went on a big trip through Europe. We went to a place near Bordeaux, I believe it was, and there was some, like, old French monk's, like, fertility chair.
14: Not monk's celibate?
12: Oh, no, what? What was it? It wasn't a monk's fertility chair. It was St. Emmion's chair.
14: What's St. Emmion's chair?
12: The seat of fertility.
14: So it's got nothing to do with monks, though.
12: I don't know, a saint monk.
14: I'm going for a fertility chair. I'm not choosing a monk. I'm choosing a hunk, all right? I'm sitting in a hunk's fertility chair because that's fertile ground. And a monk... What do you get? Just the Friar Tuck haircut, no kids.
12: Well, I'm doing well at getting that haircut right now.
14: Yeah, you've been sitting in too many monk fertility chairs, mate. So that's what you're getting.
12: So anyways, we went to the St. Emmion fertility chair, okay? The ancient stone seat carved directly into limestone wall. And apparently if you sit on it and pray for a child, you'll become pregnant within a year. Well, I'll tell you what, didn't Belinda plant her bottom on it?
14: Oh, really? You and Belinda going back to the well.
12: Yeah. Oh, God. If I'm wishing for anything at the Trevi Fountain at this
14: you're
12: stage of my
14: cancel
12: life,
14: it out.
12: May it be that I be as barren as a desert.
14: As barren as Trump's son. Goodness me.
12: Yeah, allow the fountain to be bone dry, please.
14: The Trevi Fountain, just praying for water restrictions that day. Oh, my God, please.
12: So anyways, so you had to pay for that. That was annoying.
14: We're going to pay to sit on the chair, the fertility chair.
12: No. The fertility chair is okay. Free, but I tell you what, is it free or does it cost you bloody $250,000 by the time they're 18?
14: Yeah. It's one of those things, like, I remember learning about the Blarney Stone in Scotland or whatever. You heard it, you hang upside down in this castle and you kiss the Blarney Stone for good luck or whatever?
12: No.
14: Apparently, these are the stories I always remember from the time, is the locals laugh at the tourists who are just coming in, clogging up the town, kissing the Blarney Stone. When it's outside of ours, they sneak in, they piss on the Blarney Stone. So suddenly all these tourists are just...
12: Oh, that
14: it's
12: is...
14: like kissing a urinal.
12: That is not okay.
14: It's not good luck. That's certainly not what it is going in there. But I hope no one's doing that to the fertility chair.
12: No, absolutely. I hope not as well. So, look, that the fertility chair did work for us, I will say.
14: It did.
12: So I don't know if the wishing well... Oh, it did. Well, look, Sophia exists now.
14: Oh, you did that pre-Sophia.
12: Yeah, this was 10 years ago we did this.
14: That's not the most recent trip.
12: No.
14: Oh,
12: this was
14: okay. Well, that makes a difference.
12: In 2018, we went to St. Emmion and sat on the fertility chair. 2019, Sophia's born.
14: Damn.
12: So
14: okay.
12: I just, whatever's on that chair, it works. Okay?
14: Yeah.
12: Sit with caution.
14: Yep.
12: So, you know, we all made a couple of wishes in the Trevi Fountain, even Sophia. Oh gosh, so cute watching, you know, when you're like seven, you're wishing for like
14: such achievable stuff.
12: Oh, totally. It's like, I hope I get roller skates for Christmas. Like, I wish for roller skates.
14: Yeah.
12: Whereas meanwhile, when you're my age, you're like, God, I hope none of my friends die anytime.
14: Oh, man.
12: You know what I mean? Like, that's what you're like. That's the difference in life, you know?
13: Whatever you were doing can wait another 10 minutes. It's Matt and Alex, the all-day breakfast podcast for your early morning.
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9: Your 4-day forecast across the Wimmera and Mallee. Partly cloudy today, very high chance of showers, most likely in the afternoon and evening, with northeasterly winds reaching 30 kilometres this morning. Tomorrow, cloudy, very high chance of showers, most likely in the morning and afternoon, with a chance of a thunderstorm, top of 17. Thursday, shower at 2 and partly cloudy, 16. And Friday, a possible shower for a cloudy day, top of 15 degrees. Today for Horsham, 15. Stall also 15. Ararat with a top of 16 degrees.
10: Don't Macca's walk. Macca's run to the new quarter pounder barbecue bacon.
11: Currently, it's 9 degrees.
12: 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Fifi, Bev, and Nick's happy hour. 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
13: Now, we are doing an amazing segment where we're getting singles and their dogs to meet up, because that's where you meet people, because our, you know, the apps
14: are no good.
13: They're no good. You know, you're on Grindr, Nick, there's also Bumble, there's Hinge, there's Tinder, and it's a grim world out there for people that are single and people want to date. So we thought, with all our beautiful collective minds, that we'd go, hey, let's go to a velodrome in Coburg and throw a singles party.

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4: 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I've just seen you hosting a doggy dating catch-up, and I love this concept. I love it, I love it, I love it. I own a mini dachshund. I'm obsessed. You best bet that I am getting a new outfit. My dog is getting a groom done because he needs to look 10 out of 10 to be my little wingman for this event. And I'm probably going to go to the salon myself and just get the hair touched up, because you have to make a good impression at these things. There are so many people around. I'm very passionate about being single, and I'm very passionate about my dog. These things are me.
1: Perfect.
3: Oh. Wow. How are you, Nadia?
2: No, I'm good. I'm good. It's hard to hear yourself back when you have a plant.
3: Now, we are joined by little Hugo, and what a boss man. He's got the hair coming out of his chest. It's got, because he's got like a little number on. He's got like a little, what is that? Is that
2: is
3: that koalas?
2: It's koalas.
5: Are they
2: in the pajamas? In
3: the
2: pajamas, yeah.
3: The hair's frothing out. Yeah. He's like,
2: we don't want to give it all away too soon, you know?
5: Yeah.
2: Got to wait for the event.
5: Of the imagination.
6: I did love your description in the break, Nadia. Josiah said, why would you get a short-haired dachshund when you can get a long-haired dachshund? And what did you say to that?
2: I said, because you could, why would you get a rat when you can get a king?
5: Yeah.
3: Oh, yes. There so we fair. Go. Now, the dating apps are grim.
2: Ooh.
3: Yeah. How do you go on dating apps? No good?
2: Look, Fev, I'm not on them. I'm not going to lie.
3: Yeah, that's good.
2: It's a tough game out there.
3: It is.
2: Yeah. And I'm experienced. 10 years single.
3: 10 years single. Now, this is why we did this, because the apps are grim. And Josiah used to say when he used to walk his dog that all the chicks had hit on him all the time. I don't know why. But this is what happens at dog parks. Dogs create the first chat, don't they?
2: They do, for sure. I mean, I would say we're probably banned from a few dog parks.
3: Oh, why is that?
2: My boy doesn't get on well with others. Yeah.
5: That's quite common for little dachshunds.
2: It's quite common.
5: It?
2: Yeah. But when we were younger, we did venture to the dog parks, and it is a great way to meet people.
3: It is. So. You've got a dog.
5: I do. Nadia, I've got an Italian greyhound, and do you worry, because I too am single, but do you worry that bringing someone in is going to disrupt your dog?
2: Oh, for sure.
5: It puts me off dating in a way.
2: I've definitely dated someone who also had a dog, and the dogs didn't get along. So it was a flat out, see you later.
5: Immediate no.
2: Yeah, immediate no.
3: See, if I was single and I had kids, which I do, and I met someone that had kids and the kids didn't get along, unlucky, I'm getting some. You know what I mean?
2: Yeah. I know, but like, kids you can just lock in a room. With. I don't know.
3: You can lock the dog in the room.
2: No, not this guy. Not this
6: guy.
2: Hey,
6: king. The cops won't turn up if the dog's locked in a room. Yeah. I'll tell you, if the kids are locked in there, they're going to do a check, you know.
3: Do you have like a little, is there like a little community single with dogs? Do you?
2: No, that's what I'm trying to create on this dating situation.
3: Yeah, so I'm saying, can you bring some friends? Like I'm saying, do you have like
2: single, we're trying to get numbers.
3: Yeah. Oh, no, we don't need, we've got a lot of females.
2: Females are always up for anything. It's the guys.
5: Yeah.
2: You got to get in the run clubs or I don't know.
3: Well, 13, 10, 60, Mel, but if you're single, God. Nadia and the beautiful dog Hugo, call up. We might be able to have a live date.
1: With our event as well, you don't have to have a dog.
3: No, you
1: can
3: don't.
1: Come. That's the best thing as well. You might want to meet Nadia with her dog.
3: Would that be the better option, no dog?
2: I think for his personality, for sure.
3: Yeah. Does he just hate men? Because he's looking at me like I'm a creepy man. So I don't
2: he's
3: know what.
2: Pretty, no, he's great with people.
3: He's like greasing me off.
2: He it's just like, doesn't like
3: I'm with you, man. I'm trying to find your mum love.
6: Come on, Hugo.
3: I'm trying to hook your mum up, Hugo. Look, give me nothing. Oh,
5: I feel like Hugo's not a morning guy.
2: No, he's not. He's not a morning guy.
3: What are you looking for in a man, Nards?
2: I'm looking for probably just the fact that they're a man, to be fair.
5: Wow.
6: All right. Well, come on, Melbourne.
1: Hard to find in this day and age. Nadia, thank you so much for joining us today.
2: Thank you.
1: Having a good
3: morning. Oh, hello.
6: Hugo, a coffee. Please. Get him a coffee.
3: Get him some smoked weed every day.
1: Yeah, he needs a little sleep. Hey, fox.com.au, you can register as well. Otherwise, like I said, 9 a.m. Coburg Velodrome, Saturday week, so a week tomorrow.
3: Oh, yeah, this dog got it. It's into me.
6: Sorry, Loz, did you just say Puppuccino?
5: Yeah, Puppuccino.
6: Is that an actual
3: That's
6: thing?
3: That's not a thing.
2: Yeah, it is. Yeah. Yeah.
5: At cafes, you can get a little puppuccino, but my dog always gets diarrhea and wheeze for days. Like, it's no good.
6: Just give me the list of cafes that sells those so I never accidentally go.
5: All of them.
6: What do you mean all of them?
5: Puppuccino. Puppuccino.
3: Yeah, so what's in it?
2: You can go to Starbucks and get it.
3: Yeah, so there's like just froth?
6: Yeah.
5: Yeah, it's like a baby chino, but for dogs.
3: Yeah. God, do they put a little chocolate on top?
5: No,
3: or little doggy biscuits?
5: Doggy biscuits.
6: God, plus they're marshmallows, Feb.
3: See, I don't have a dog. And if I go to a restaurant with a dog, I'm out of there. You can't have.
5: You would hate to see me and Nodi coming into a cafe.
3: No, not even a pub. Like, just the dogs aren't meant to be in there.
2: Nah, that's a strong opinion.
3: I've got a cat. I can take my cat in there.
5: Yeah, take your cat in there.
3: My cat. Yeah, cats are gross.
6: What?
3: I used to hate cats. I hated them.
5: Yeah.
3: I'll tell you my cat story.
5: Go on.
3: Have we got time?
1: Yeah, why not, mate? You can do what you want.
3: I've hated cats forever, Nadia, and we've never had a pet. We don't have pets because my eldest daughter, Mia, is allergic to animals.
5: Yes.
3: So we never had pets. We shipped Mia off because she lost the I'm a Celebrity, Get Me Out of Here. I said that was the goal. If she doesn't come back as the queen, because I was the king, she's out. So she got
6: voted her out of two joints.
3: She got voted out twice. So Lenny, my 20-year-old, said, let's get a cat. So we got a little rag doll. And they bought it when I was traveling. And they FaceTimed me when I was on the plane. They go, look what we brought. And I couldn't do anything. I'm like, I don't like cats. And the reason why is when I was like 11 years old, I was living in Birch Court in Narre Warren, and my best mate, Chris Newman, they had a cat called Mandy.
5: Yeah.
3: And Mandy was pregnant. And I was home sick one day, and Mum had to look after me, so we had to look after the pregnant cat.
5: Right.
3: And I'm really sick. I'm spewing up. I've got probably the diarrhea.
5: Yeah.
3: I'm laying in bed, and I wake up, and I look on my bed, and Mandy's on there, and she's given birth to about 10 kittens.
5: Oh.
3: Half of them are dead. There's blood everywhere. I've spewed up. So ever since then, I haven't liked cats. And it's not the cat's fault.
5: No.
3: It's just I went through trauma. And I don't want a cat. But then they
6: Sad Mandy, you came and you ruined my blanket.
3: She ruined my life. But then we got this little rag doll, and now I'm best friends with it.
5: Now, what is its name?
3: Its name is Honey.
5: Honey.
3: Aww. Yeah, a little Honey.
5: I have a scar on my nose from a cat called Honey. That's my trauma.
3: There you go. Well, yeah, can they scratch? But they scratch, don't they?
5: Awful thing.
3: But that means they love you and they go up and they kiss you because they.
5: That's what they want you to think. Then they'll eat your dead body when you die.
1: Thanks, Nadia. Thanks, Lord.
0: What is up? Fifi, Feb, and Nick's happy hour. You are welcome. Fifi, Feb, and Nick.
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14: Your 4-day forecast across the Wimmera and Mallee. Partly cloudy today, very high chance of showers, most likely in the afternoon and evening, with northeasterly winds reaching 30 kilometres this morning. Tomorrow, cloudy, very high chance of showers, most likely in the morning and afternoon, with a chance of a thunderstorm, top of 17. Thursday, shower at 2 and partly cloudy, 16. And Friday, a possible shower for a cloudy day, top of 15 degrees. Today for Horsham, 15. Stawell also 15. Ararat with a top of 16 degrees. Your 4-day forecast across the Wimmera and Mallee. Partly cloudy today, very high chance of showers, most likely in the afternoon and evening, with northeasterly winds reaching 30 kilometres this morning. Tomorrow, cloudy, very high chance of showers, most likely in the morning and afternoon, with a chance of a thunderstorm, top of 17. Thursday, shower at 2 and partly cloudy, 16. And Friday, a possible shower for a cloudy day, top of 15 degrees. Today for Horsham, 15. Stawell also 15. Ararat with a top of 16 degrees.
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16: Currently it's 9 degrees.
17: Built in the 1830s.
18: Wow.
17: The oldest still operating theatre in the country, and it's absolutely stunning. I love Hobart. It's beautiful. I got a message when I was going down there, just a DM, and just said, hey, I'm a scientist. I'm doing a science thing at a pub. You should come. And I wrote back and I said, I'll be there. And I knew straight away it was not what was expected, because she wrote back and went, I was absolutely not expecting a reply. Okay, I'll make sure I bring fossils.
18: What? Right?
17: Yeah. And so then I rocked up in the afternoon before my show, and it was so cool. There was scientists everywhere. It was at this pub, and you just grabbed a drink, and then I think it was called like roving scientists or something, and they were just sat at tables, and as soon as someone was free, you sat down and you spoke to a scientist about their area of expertise.
18: That is
19: awesome.
17: It was awesome. Science is the best. Kids, if you're listening, get into it. It's cool and it's helping the world. So I spoke with like this wildlife dude who was talking about infectious diseases. And I said I was worried about the fairy penguins. He said, don't be. They've got a low susceptibility to bird flu. It's okay. Anyway, fascinating stuff, right? And then...
19: How often does this happen all around the country? Or is this just a Hobart thing?
17: I think it was part of a festival that they've got
19: the
17: on
19: Beaker
17: at the
19: Street
17: moment.
19: Festival. Yes, the Beaker Street Hobart. Festival.
17: Yes, yes, yes. Oh. So there's food. Anyway, whatever. And then the lady that I've been messaging is like, hey, I'm the one who messaged you. I'm like, sick. Let's talk. She dealt with contaminated waste water and contaminated water, so making it suitable for a build on workout, what we can use our lands for, how we can decontaminate it. Fascinating stuff again. And then I she was great. And I went, thank you. And I went to kind of leave and she goes, hang on, wait, we haven't done the fossil thing. And I said, what's the fossil thing? And she goes, do you know how we tell the difference between rocks and fossils? And I said, no. And she said, fossils suction your tongue. I said, what? And she said, rocks don't, fossils do. And I said, are you out in the field licking? And she laughs and goes, absolutely. Wow. Yeah. And then she goes, we use our mouth for a lot of stuff out in the field. So there's some other thing where they work out how much clay or something is in the ground and they rub it against their teeth.
20: Just
17: so funny.
20: Dirt all over your teeth.
17: So funny. Anyway.
19: How's your day, babe? He's got a mouthful of
20: pretty
19: clay.
20: Pretty clay today.
17: And so then she handed me, she goes, this is a fossilized whale vertebra, right? And she hands it to me and I go, that's cool. And she goes, nah, lick it.
19: So you how many licked people a fossilised whale? This? Yeah, how many people have licked it? I mean, that's never stopped him before, though.
17: I don't know. But that's me there. And at the start, I pushed my tongue against it and I went, oh, my God, I've fallen for this elaborate prank. And then after a second, I'm like, hang on, it's got my tongue. Oh, my God, what will pick your tongue? What will pick your tongue? She's like, yeah, fossils stick to your tongue.
19: Well, that's just like, a that trick cool? for young players, isn't it?
17: Isn't
19: that's
17: it?
19: Very yeah. interesting.
17: So, you know, if you've got a partner and they're getting older, and if you stick to them, they're a fossil, officially.
19: I don't know where that was going. I'm glad that's what you said.
17: Here's what I want to know. I never thought in a million years, even longer, well, for longer than that fossil has been around, right? That's millions of years.
19: But you'd have whale vertebrae in your mouth.
17: That I would have had whale vertebra. So I want to know, 13, 10, 60, what have you had in your mouth? Because I can proudly now say.
20: Would that be the
17: fossil.
20: Biggest bone you've had in your mouth?
17: Yeah, a fossil.
20: Yeah. Right. Is it bigger than like a steak
17: oldest,
20: bone?
17: It's the oldest bone. Yeah, absolutely. Okay. Yes.
20: That's big.
17: 13, 10, 60. What have you had in your mouth? Give us a call. 13 10 60. What have you had in your mouth? Me? I've had a fossilized whale vertebrae and it stuck to my tongue. That's how you tell the difference between fossils and rocks. Are professional scientists doing this out in the field, picking up things, sticking their tongue on it? Yep. I learned that on the weekend. What a fun time. G'day, Ben.
21: G'day. How are we?
17: Yeah, living the dream. What have you had in your mouth?
21: So mine was really exciting. I did it as more of a concealment than anything else. I was in what's known as the Mini Arena in Verona, which is very much like a little Colosseum, like in Rome,
17: yes.
21: Where they used to do games and things like that. And I was actually doing a walk through with a very close friend of mine in Italy. And in the corner of my eye, I spotted a handmade metal ring lying off to the side just at the base of one of the walls. So I quickly picked it up. And as we're discussing what this may be it a ring that held something on the wall or what I'd like to believe, one of the ferocious lions or an animal that was used in the games.
17: Yes.
21: I was walking through and somebody was coming, so I quickly dumped it into my gob to get it out of there.
17: And once you smuggled it out successfully, I'm assuming?
21: I did.
17: You asked no more questions for the rest of the tour.
19: Did your mouth look weird with it in? Like, how big was it?
21: No, we're sort of talking about maybe an inch ring. So it wasn't a huge ring, but it was either a part of a bigger link or you've seen these sort of rings that hold things onto the wall, maybe a light or something like that.
17: I can picture
21: an inch ring.
17: I can picture him in kind of Gladiator or something like that. Ben, have you since had it looked at by a professional?
21: Well, I haven't had it looked at because I'm too terrified to actually pull it out and actually take it to someone because it was smuggling it out of the arena.
17: Nah.
21: So I don't want to be that guy.
19: Oh, well, you've already been that guy, Ben. What? You know, lean into it.
21: It was a panic. It was a panic moment.
17: Ben,
21: you know,
17: Ben,
21: I think Roman history. It's but it's a vital part of my collection.
17: What's a worse outcome if you take it to a professional and a professional goes, "This was used," you know, hundreds of years ago, or if they go, "This was made 6 months ago," what's worse?
21: Well, look, the worst case, it was 14 years ago, so at worst, it was made 15 or 16 years ago.
1: Great attitude, Ben.
19: Good on you, Ben.
21: My absolute worst would be if it was in the nose of one of those animals.
17: No, that's great.
1: That's way better.
17: That's good.
19: It's a better story to tell, Ben.
17: Good. I love it. I love it. Thank you, Ben. G'day, Moni.
2: Hi.
17: How old are you, Moni?
2: I'm 8.
17: What have you had in your mouth?
2: I've had a candle.
19: What?
17: Why did you have a candle in your mouth, Moni?
2: So the story is, my mum had bought a mystery box, and there were like these milk candles.
17: Yeah.
2: And they looked exactly like a mustache and a caramel koala.
17: Yum. Yum.
2: So my mum told me to eat it, and then I ate it, and it was disgusting.
19: I love that your mum actually told you to eat it. You just didn't sneak and eat it. She encouraged you to.
2: And she got it on camera because, like, I have a Facebook page.
17: Yeah.
2: It was all over the internet.
17: What did it taste like, Moni?
2: Probably tasted like
17: candle.
2: Well, if I were to compare it to, like, something, it tasted like dry concrete.
17: Yeah.
19: Yeah. Have you eaten a lot of that, Moni?
2: No, but that's not just what I think it would taste like.
19: Yeah, okay.
17: Moni, do you think it's funny that I've had a whale's back in my mouth?
2: Yeah.
17: Yeah.
2: And it could be worse, but...
17: What would be worse?
2: A fox's butt.
17: A fox's butt would be heaps worse, Moni. Hey, thanks, Moni.
19: That's so cute, Moni. What are you going to give Moni?
17: Moni, we'll give you a cap. Have a Carrie and Tommy cap. That's coming your way.
2: Thank you so much.
17: No worries. Don't put it in your mouth. G'day, James.
22: G'day. I was doing some whippersnippering on the weekend, I missed picking up one of the dog's landmines, it sprayed all over my face, in my mouth, eyes.
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13: Your four-day forecast across the Wimmera and Mallee. Partly cloudy today, very high chance of showers, most likely in the afternoon and evening, with northeasterly winds reaching 30 kilometres this morning. Tomorrow, cloudy, very high chance of showers, most likely in the morning and afternoon, with a chance of a thunderstorm, top of 17. Thursday, shower at 2 and partly cloudy, 16. And Friday, a possible shower for a cloudy day, top of 15 degrees. Today for Horsham, 15. Stall also 15. Our rat with a top of 16 degrees. Your 4-day forecast across the Wimmera and Mallee. Partly cloudy today, very high chance of showers, most likely in the afternoon and evening, with northeasterly winds reaching 30 kilometres this morning. Tomorrow, cloudy, very high chance of showers, most likely in the morning and afternoon, with a chance of a thunderstorm, top of 17. Thursday, shower at 2 and partly cloudy, 16. And Friday, a possible shower for a cloudy day, top of 15 degrees. Today for Horsham, 15. Stall also 15. Our rat with a top of 16 degrees.
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15: At the moment, it's 8.
16: Perforated line.
6: holding me flask.
17: It's a stub and a flask.
6: Stub, flask.
17: Like a stub, like a stubby, something you would drink alcohol out of?
6: They're actually people.
16: People.
6: Character names.
16: Positions. Character names.
6: I'm Starbuck.
16: Are these My Little Ponies?
6: No.
17: Thunderbirds.
6: These are the three senior officers aboard the whaling ship in the very famous novel Moby Dick.
16: Really? I don't think I've read it. I know the opening lines, call me Ishmael, but I only know it for its opening line because it was often referenced in Snoopy comics.
6: Stubham is the second mate. Jovial, easygoing, humorous character.
16: Thank you.
6: Flask, rather aggressive and combative personality over there, Jack. and sees the third mate in Starbuck. It just so happens it's the first mate.
17: Is Ishmael not actually a character?
16: I think he's the captain, isn't he? Hunting Moby Dick?
17: Uh-oh,
16: We've got trivia nerds rushing to give us feedback, as always, when we just go off on hunches and strong vibes based on things we read in Snoopy comments.
17: I've got Captain
16: Ahab. Ahab's the captain. There we go.
17: So now we've got about five people.
16: Yeah, well, it's a big boat.
17: Yeah.
16: And then you've got Moby. Moby's not in the boat. He's under the boat.
6: Big, though. Haim, also ahoy to Dave. Dave Nolan, who went to hamishnady.com, uploaded what he's been doing to keep us abreast of his actions.
18: Ahoy, boys. Happy birthday, Andy. Just doing a bit of a trip. I'm in this little southeast Queensland town called Inglewood. Bit of a one-horse town, and even the horses left, I think. The local motel's advertising has colour TV, so she's a bit behind the times. But interestingly, what they do have is the Australian Tobacco Museum. So I thought, oh, I'll go have a look at that. So I went in there, and you wouldn't believe it. Or maybe you would. Just pictures of Andy Lee everywhere. Smoking cigarettes like you wouldn't believe. No. Beck would be shocked. Anyway, boys, keep up the good work. Cheers.
16: Sepia photos of people that look like Andy passing out sample gaspers at the Gold Rush and things like that.
17: Not true.
6: Haim.
16: Smoke a lucky stick while you pan, sir. What's the worst that could come of it?
17: We've got to talk.
16: Sandy's just trying to get you back on track by saying the one word that's on the run sheet.
17: Yeah.
16: Hats. Say get into hats. No, tallest hats. We have talked about the world's tallest hat for a while. Quick refresher. I think we just brought it up as a joke. I think I was saying I was looking at my kids are quite into the Guinness Book of Records. It's a fun book to read when you're a kid. And the tallest hat is about 5 meters. And obviously, when you're going for tallest hat, it's kind of pointless. Like, you are just going for the tallest hat. There's no function to the height of a hat.
17: No.
16: There's a function to the width of the brim. Mm. But even I feel like we pushed those boundaries pretty far on our increasing brim prank last year.
17: Yeah. There's a lot of things in Guinness World Records that aren't practical.
16: In fact, they all aren't practical. You're right.
6: Yeah. One could be. I mean, if you, and obviously some parents put like a flag on their kids. Are in crowd.
17: I like to identifying things. So Andy's got the tall hat, so you can pick him out.
16: Yes. If you're the parent that wants to identify their child the most, make sure you get the tallest hat.
17: 5 meter hat.
16: If everyone starts doing it, if all kids are wearing 2 meter hats, how will you know where your kid is? So many emails. We said, and I'd have to rewind exactly for this, but I think our vibe was like, look,
6: we're not doing that.
16: We don't want to do this. We've actually passed this
17: on a way to somewhere else.
16: Yeah. Yes, we accidentally passed this. And we've been in radio for, you know, let's say 20 plus years. Mm. Everyone's had a crack at a Guinness World Record. Every single radio show in the world. And we've kind of always viewed it as, with all due respect to our brothers and sisters in radio, it's kind of easy, low hanging fruit.
17: Yeah.
16: Like, everyone,
17: if you got a hack job.
16: With all due respect, hack content. But if you can be bothered, you could also have the most grapes in a bathtub if you can be bothered or whatever.
17: Mm. Has your radio show gone for one?
19: No, but we used to have Shane Crawford come in as our footy correspondent once a week.
16: He did one once a week, didn't he?
19: He was at the point on the footy show where he was doing one a week.
16: Yeah.
19: And that's when you know that they're not that special. If you can break a record per week.
16: Yeah. Because if I'll put the most amount of roller skates in a drying machine. but with custard on my head.
6: Yeah. Oh, okay. They become so specific, don't they?
16: Anyway, so that's why we were like, no, we're not doing tallest hat. We might be. It struck a nerve. Everyone's then, so many people got on board.
6: Struck a nerve can be a bad thing.
16: It struck an erogenous zone.
17: More accurate.
16: So it's hit one of them and people feel good about it.
17: Don't they?
16: So many oohs and yeahs written down. And keep it right there, boys. Keep the tall hat stuff right there because just keep going exactly like that. Yes. Don't change it.
17: That's the thing. And we want to stop.
16: But we're tired. A little bit note, but we also put your pleasure ahead of our
17: endurance
16: or whatever it is.
17: So here we go.
16: We're doing the hat. We might be doing the hat because
6: we're just going to do it. And let's start with a few things that have come in. First of all,
17: when you read out the rules originally, which we'll have to go back and study more closely because we just remember you fleetingly telling us, but something that people are really gravitating to and jumping on is the fact that you measure from the base. I think the word base was used, base of the hat.
16: Now,
17: Adam Spencer, who's a big fan of the show.
16: Hello, Spence.
17: Spence, he wrote in saying, why don't you do a very long Legionnaire's hat?
16: Clever.
17: We had like a few.
19: I imagine it's measured up into the sky.
16: I got another email from a guy here, Josh Munn, same idea. He's just like, look, because that's the base. So you could have it go right down to your feet, and you're going to add, for us, and we're over 1.9 metres, so you're adding, let's say, 1.8 metres of free height by adding the flap on the back if it goes all the way down to your ankles. I worry that is an obvious loophole, and they might go, no, it's from where the hat attaches to your head.
17: Yeah. I would argue that is the base.
16: Yes.
17: And it goes upwards and downwards from there. Some people were suggesting Cork's hats, like is the base
19: long corks
17: of a cork hat. I don't think the base of a corked hat is where the corks dangle.
19: No.
17: I think the base is the part that goes around your head.
16: I've got an email here from a guy called Blake. I'm just going to bang through a few ideas here. Blake, you guys think I found an inexpensive and easy way to construct it, which is not really our goal. I'm happy to chuck a lot of money at this. The main support, but thank you, though, for looking. Because what about a telescopic fishing pole? I found a 6.2-meter version for $47 online.
17: Right.
16: I'm sure a superior pole exists, an SP, if you will, but a fishing rod would also conveniently fit into the center hole on top of a skateboarding helmet. Once you have that, you can make the rest of the hat with some AC posters taped into a tube shape, secured to the pole. That's not what I do, A2 cardboard being far too thick, but I understand he's saying you've got 6.2 metres of stability there.
17: No, you just got to
16: do something on the outside.
17: Check the rules on that, whether there's a spire. Whether
16: you're allowed to have an internal spire. You reckon it's got to be hollow?
17: I don't know. That's what I'm thinking. I think that's why we need to go through this. The other part that I want to lock down is, can you have a chin strap? Because he's saying put it to
19: that's like a helmet, it does feel like cheating in a way.
16: Although, you look at all the kids, like all the wide brim hats you play with around at school, you do have a chin strap. You'll add a little rope strap.
17: There are lots of wide hats in the world that have a chin strap. It's just where the houses are allowed to have one.
16: Baggy greens don't have a chin strap. There are some that don't and would look silly with it.
17: That's true. Can I throw this at you, Ham, just for these people offering their assistance? Grace. 21. I'm 4th aerospace engineer.
16: Hired.
17: At USYD. The world's tortoise hat has piqued my interest, and I believe I can design a 10-meter tall hat that meets all requirements. As to not take the record from you, I would merely like to do the design and build the hat for you, and you take all the glory, which is something that does appeal to us.
16: That's generally some of our preferred terms.
17: Yeah.
16: Yeah, so great. She's shortlisted for staff. That's exactly the kind of brain power we need on this. Adam is having a think. He goes, think I got the perfect solution. My pitch is simple. Tall chef's hat, but made out of the same material the wavy tube men at the front of car dealerships are made of. Needs to be tightly fitted around the head, so maybe some sort of elastic band or drawstring. Then we just pump her full of helium. It'll be both lightweight and structurally strong. Happy for you guys to take the credit. Just a gracious nod my way. Whilst completing the required walk would be appreciated.
19: Helium's not a bad idea.
16: Helium's a good idea, and I think we absolutely employ it. Whatever the final structure is, I think we make it airtight to the head and pump it full of helium.
17: Yes. Dave Hodges from the US also wrote in saying, let's use helium. I think pumping the whole thing. He just had a series of balloons inside a giant top hat, which I think.
16: You really would need the chin strap, wouldn't you? And then it could create the hilarious mishap where it's too many and he floats away.
19: Undo the chin strap, Andy.
16: It's pitching in. I've got a scary email here.
17: Yeah.
16: From anonymous world record holder. Hello, fellas. I thought I'd send you a quick email. I'm the current world record holder for the largest hat. I heard what you said about not wanting to teen up, and I'm glad you said no, because I think we said at some stage, do we do it with him or do we beat him?
19: Yeah, he was Australian, that's right.
16: Yeah, I think he's from Melbourne. Got no chance of beating my hat. Really, this is just a gloating email to say I have the record. You're never going to get it. All the best, your enemy.
17: It's nice to have a nemesis for something like this.
19: Do you think he really wrote that though, or just any old stranger wrote that?
16: He might have dictated it. He might be so powerfully as henchman.
17: Have you written that yourself to try and make us?
16: Guys, everyone's talking.
17: Yeah.
16: No. We hit a nerve on him. That wasn't an erogenous zone.
17: The opposite. Depends what you're into. The
16: sometimes they can be very close to each other or at the same time.
17: Yeah. Hey, I'm Casey.
20: Ahoy, boys, in relation to the tallest hat, also an aerospace engineer, but I own a 3D printer and happy for to help out with a 3D scan of a head if we want to make sure the aerodynamic tall hat can fit perfectly on a head.
16: That's very that's a generous offer, but we do have heads.
19: Why don't we just use our heads?
16: Getting the shape of a head's not our main material.
20: I agree.
16: But that's a great. I mean, keep all anyone in the science field. We keep them close. Look, I think we start chasing this and we start assembling a bit of a crack team to engineer the hat with these ideas. I think helium is great. We'll look at we can do the central structure. Flaps, good loophole, probably out the Legionnaire cheat. This comes from Nat and does flag. I think a good thing for us to flag sort of as we enter the R&D stage. Hello, boys. Just listening to you deliberate who would wear the world's tallest hat, I had immediate concerns about little boy Jack and his extremely weak neck. I must remind you that while you were bringing peace to the north in Darwin, you travelled on a slightly bumpy road. This resulted in Jack kinking his neck and ruling him out for the day. So I think it's best left to you, Hamish or Andy, to carry the load. Good luck.
19: I mean, you guys can attest to how bumpy that road was. And you can't really even...
20: My neck was fine.
19: No, but you were in the front of the car and the back of the car is where we were getting the most shock. Shockwave.
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7: 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Mix.

0: kind of nervous he's going to fail to deliver again.
1: Yes, yeah, so wind this back for me, Ashley. I know Hamish is obviously made big promises before and continues to let everybody down. But, so he promised a big guest in episode 100.
0: Yes.
1: And then, again, that got delayed to episode 200, didn't it?
0: It did.
1: And then what was, you've obviously just refreshed yourself, what did he say around episode 200?
0: So just after episode 200, because he obviously forgot, he said he would deliver it on episode 300, which would be halfway through 2025. So it's coming up very soon. But obviously he's failed to deliver a couple of times before. So we're all nervous waiting to see what's going to happen.
1: My producer here at the Mid-Morning Cuppa has just done some great work and has got the grab for us. This is show 201, where he's reminded that he should have produced a big guest in episode 200.
2: Here we are at 201.
3: Who was the guest, Ben?
2: The special guest?
3: Yes.
2: I don't want to bother because he could come on for episode 300.
3: Yeah,
2: he just sent me a text.
3: Send me a text down the road.
2: Sent me a text going, yeah, could do 300. So it's like halfway through 2025.
3: Yeah. We look forward to that.
2: Another Hundo Eps.
1: If Hamish was listening right now, would you have anything to say to him?
4: He knows what he's doing. He has to. Just sort it out, Haim. Like, what are you doing?
1: Thanks, Alex. Really appreciate it.
4: Thanks, mate.
1: Keep your open line calls coming in. What do we do with our pets on the weekend? That's the topic I've got coming up just after this short break.
3: Tight stuff.
2: Oh, no, play the pet stuff. I wasn't ready to come back to live.
3: So, still a few episodes out, Ham. Obviously, there's been...
2: Hang on, let's just rewind for a sec. Mm. Sorry, did that last guy say he doesn't want one?
3: No, I knew you were going to...
2: I think that's what he said. Yeah, he just said, it's got to the stage where I don't want one now.
3: He said he's not sure, but actually...
2: Well, unfortunately, I'm sitting here with the laptop open and I've fired off an email... to cancel. He said, I don't want one now.
3: So you've cancelled.
2: He's like, hey, well, I can try and undo that.
3: Well, we'll have you.
2: I worry that now that I've cancelled.
3: Will you have a guest?
2: That's
3: week?
2: Going to add time. Because this big
3: will
2: guest,
3: have
2: who
3: a
2: was
3: guess?
2: He was a he.
3: You said
2: just
3: a he.
2: Heard.
3: What field?
2: Entertainment.
3: Yep.
2: Yeah. And I encourage you to think very broadly when I say the word entertainment, because think about the kind of things you might find entertaining.
3: Yeah. So
2: it might, and I just, because I don't want to spoil the surprise before I do it. In this definition, a very, very, very famous surgeon could be entertaining because we're entertained by his stories of operating theater.
3: Make it very clear for everyone now.
2: I'm not going to.
3: Can we expect a guest in episode 300?
2: With the recent cancelling email, that's going to present problems.
3: Do you want to
2: make best endeavours?
3: You want to kick it to episode 400?
2: It could be tight.
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22: Your 4-day forecast across the Wimmera and Mallee. Partly cloudy today, very high chance of showers, most likely in the afternoon and evening, with northeasterly winds reaching 30 kilometres this morning. Tomorrow, cloudy, very high chance of showers, most likely in the morning and afternoon, with a chance of a thunderstorm, top of 17. Thursday, shower at 2 and partly cloudy, 16. And Friday, a possible shower for a cloudy day, top of 15 degrees. Today for Horsham, 15. Stall also 15. Ararat with a top of 16 degrees. Your 4-day forecast across the Wimmera and Mallee. Partly cloudy today, very high chance of showers, most likely in the afternoon and evening, with northeasterly winds reaching 30 kilometres this morning. Tomorrow, cloudy, very high chance of showers, most likely in the morning and afternoon, with a chance of a thunderstorm, top of 17. Thursday, shower at 2 and partly cloudy, 16. And Friday, a possible shower for a cloudy day, top of 15 degrees. Today for Horsham, 15. Stall also 15. Ararat with a top of 16 degrees.
23: Don't Maccas walk, Maccas run to the new Quarter Pounder Barbecue Bacon.
3: At the moment, it's eight.
2: Your gems is a sweet compliment. Could we be... it's tough. The first thing that comes into my mind, which would be unlikely for a few reasons, is pet names that our friend Ryan has had for the family dog, but they only had one dog. It was called Gem. Yeah, they never had any more dogs, so I don't know what you guys would be. I don't know how interesting it would be for the listeners.
3: No, it's not that, nor is it subsidiary digital television channels.
2: Oh, that would
3: be a good one, though. Yeah, that probably would have been easier than this. Obviously referring to 9 Gem or 10 Peach. That's still
2: are they
3: going.
2: Still?
3: No.
2: They're still around.
3: I don't think Peach
2: is
3: still
2: easier to keep them going than wrap them up, wouldn't it?
3: Just put it on loop.
2: I think you should put it on loop.
3: Yeah.
2: Just 10, run the nanny.
3: 10 peaches.
2: I've said it before, I've said it again, it holds up.
3: In between the cube. No, ahoy to my Pereira.
2: Jack.
3: Ahoy. Definitely haven't had this one. I am Wingfield. We are. I forgot the others. Gem.
2: Yep.
3: He'd be Harry Gem.
2: Harry Gem.
3: Yeah.
2: Oh, they're last names of people.
3: Yeah. Ogario Pereira and Walter Clopton Wingfield. I have no idea what
2: this
3: is.
2: Go for it. The top naval commanders of World War One.
3: No. They are the inventors of something. We've been talking about how at primary schools here there was invention of a certain type of this game.
24: They invented tennis.
3: They invented tennis.
24: Really?
2: Three-man job.
3: Well, you know...
2: Fascinating. This is sort of reminds me of the board game debacle that you're in at the moment.
3: Hey, funny you say that. Walter, which is me, Wingfield, he is noted as being the inventor of tennis.
2: Who's Brisbane Ben?
3: Jem and Pereira actually invented it. Wingfield just patented it. I'll take that in for you guys. Leave it with me.
2: I'll get this straight to the post office. You head to the pub for celebration drinks.
3: So maybe, Jack, you're the Wingfield in this scenario with Ben.
2: I'm sure someone's done a book on it. Like, I'm sure it was written down. You'd just love to know who came up with what.
3: Well, historians, you know what I mean? I've got one quote here. Historians generally agree that all three played an important role in the sport.
2: I still want to know who went, what about a net? What about if you have to hit it over something? Because it seems a bit easy just with these lines on the ground. Yeah. Why do you make it a little trickier?
0: Well, and then if one guy's like, oh, maybe the net should be a centimetre shorter, I've contributed
2: Wingfield,
0: as well.
2: Wingfield, mate, we know what you're doing. Stop trying to put your name on the patent. What if I specifically just dictate how wide the stitching of the net should be? Mate, we thought of this game. Was it called tennis when they registered it, or was it called like?
3: Well, they didn't gem register. Ball or something? They didn't register it. He is the Wingfield's the first person to apparently register and patent lawn tennis in 1874, and then it was that helped popularize the game internationally, according to Wingfield and his PR team.
2: Jack, you got a patent. We need to file some patents to protect you from Ben.
3: Yeah, exactly. But it's clear that Jem and Pereira got together on it.
2: Yep. I feel like they would have been like the Lennon McCartney, like the engine of it.
3: Yeah.
2: And so we killed the Beatles lawyer.
3: Yeah. So apparently Pereira had the idea for the rackets.
2: Okay, so this is what I'm interested in.
0: That's a huge part of tennis.
2: But did badminton already exist?
3: Great question.
2: Don't worry, I'll be Andy. It's his favourite subject. He's not just quickly reading the Wikipedia article.
3: I must admit, I've exhausted the facts I have. Pre-written facts.
2: Can I come clean to you? I am not a tennis historian. It is me, your friend Andy Lee.
3: Guys, this happened months ago, but obviously wild scenes during the World Cup, right?
2: Yeah.
3: And I know there's a lot of things that happened, but I think this is the wildest. My brother and I decided to, we work close to our production company and his offices are close by. So we decided that we'd have a joint party for the Australia match and order pizzas for the whole, like, everybody.
2: Great. Right. Which match?
0: The knockout one?
3: The Paraguay game, the third one. Yeah. So it's like a midday kind of game in Australia. And so we've put an order in, and I won't say the company, but it's a known franchise company, not one of the big ones, not a Pizza Hut, not at that level, but just
2: but more than one store, Luca.
3: Not Luca. So we've put the order in, and we put it in really early because we thought a lot of people will want to have pizzas. Mm-hmm. Let's get it in early. We've got the ovens here at the offices so we can keep them warm.
2: Great.
3: Halftime, bang, we're organized. No word from them. And it was one of those ones where it was a delivery, but we hadn't used an app or anything. So there was no tracking or anything. We'd called it in.
2: Yep.
3: No word from them.
2: Very 90s, isn't it? I mean, even 2000s, I suppose. But we just put so much faith in deliveries back in the day. And Uber Eats was always coming. It had to be always coming because it was the ultimate. It was so easy to just order 10 pizzas to someone's house.
3: Yes.
2: Because the whole system operated on trust. And, you know, they put callbacks in a little bit later, but it was wide open, wasn't it? Just a huge trust system.
3: We thought they'd arrive around the start of the game. We kind of left ourselves a 40-minute buffer. Mm-hmm. Midway through the first half, they're nowhere to be seen.
2: Mm.
3: And we're getting close to, it's going to be like a 1:30 now, 2 o'clock. I'm like, oh, that's a bit of a worry. So we call.
2: Mm.
3: It rings out. Call again. Go straight to message bank.
2: Do you pay with a credit card or are you going to pay cash?
3: Already paid. Okay. And the money has come out.
2: Yeah.
3: So in between calling, it rung out, and then the next call, they've turned off their system. So we're like, oh, okay.
2: So someone's there.
3: Mm. So I think.
0: I know, but sometimes, you know, sometimes you ring and then if you ring too fast, it's like the phone doesn't, it's not ready again and you get the message bank. Have you ever noticed that?
3: No, that's when someone's trying to ring you back, I think, and you get them on their message bank.
2: Yeah, they should, it's a machine, Jack. Like it's,
0: There's something to that. Okay. I think if you try and call back too fast, you can sometimes get their message bank.
2: Again? So, I just sung the whole song. I just sang all the rings. I'm breathless.
3: So I said to Cam, let's go to get in the car. Got to get in the car and go check this out because it had become half time and, you know, 40 staff members are sitting there going,
2: we were promised pizza.
0: Have you announced pizza already?
3: We'd announced pizza. Everyone
2: come. Oh, boy. Yep. And it's announcing pizza in a social situation is exciting, but it's not the end of the world if you don't get a piece of pizza in a social situation. It's not, it's you prefer to, but in a work situation, if you're promised pizza, you better get pizza.
3: Mm. And people are told, don't bring your lunch.
0: Yes, that's the part.
3: It's pizzas. So we drive up and I kind of park legally quite close to the pizza store, probably like three car spaces down. And there's about 13 Uber Eats drivers out the front. And they're all kind of knocking on the window.
2: That's a bad sign.
3: And my brother gets out, he runs up, and I see him go to the... And my brother's big in stature, as in tall and strong. And he goes to the door, and he starts banging.
2: Yes.
3: Door. Right.
2: Maybe we weren't banging hard enough.
3: So then I see Cam trying to put his shoulder into the door.
2: Into a looting situation so fast. Danny, help me flip this VW. Let's light it on fire. They'll have to make pizza then.
3: So, mate, what's going on? So now what happens now is not an eyewitness account. This is what an account of what Cam explains to me has happened when he returns to the car flustered.
0: Okay.
3: Right. He barges in.
2: Was there someone in there? I was like, he got into the shop or he get into the car?
3: And I said, why was it taking so much force? He said they had barricaded it with chairs and tables, the front door.
2: But why did it flip to anger so fast? Like, was the guy in there slowly eating pizza in front of everyone like a kid at primary school who's licking their
0: Had your name on the front of the pizza so you knew it was yours.
2: Just throwing money in the air and eating everyone's pizza.
3: Cam said, we could see a guy in there, but he was kind of trying to hide.
2: He barricaded it.
3: He's barricaded the front door, but not locked it. So I kind of had to
2: shove
3: in to get an answer because we had 40 staff that we'd promised a lunchtime pizza to. So I've got in and there's a chairs kind of scattered. This kid hugs his head around the corner. And the guy's like, I'm really sorry. And Ken's like, we just need some answers, like some communication. I'm not here to have a fight or anything.
2: Yeah. We have broken and entered, but now it's peaceful.
3: Yeah. And the kid comes around the corner, he goes, the oven's broken. I don't know what to do. The oven's broken.
2: Yeah.
3: And Cam goes, well, where's the manager? And the kid said, he's fled.
2: Leaving this guy alone on the barricades to face a starving army.
3: So even a 17-year-old kid just there going, I'm sorry, but he's fled. Now, I've never heard of that.
2: Fled is also so funny because if you flee, you can't go home. Like, where did he go? Is he hiding in a park?
3: I don't know.
2: Is he just heading for the state line?
3: Yeah. So Cam's like, oh, that's fine. We'll order different pizzas. We've paid for it, though. And then Cam looks around and he's got 13 grateful Uber drivers understanding what's happening.
2: Yeah,
3: and
2: this man's like, broken the barricade.
3: They're like, okay, we'll cancel. And they're like, you shouldn't have done this. You've got to tell us, et cetera, et cetera. But Cam comes back to the car with that exact story. And I just love the idea that this pizza manager is still on the run.
2: He's somewhere, because you can't flee home.
3: No,
2: I just don't think you can flee home. I think you fled involves.
0: Well, the problem is it's going to catch. You're the manager, so it's going to catch up with you eventually, unless you are on the run forever.
2: It will. I mean, I was thinking, is this a scam where someone's just gone, hey, listen, we only get one crack at this, but we wait to a big pizza day. We take all the orders and we flee.
0: And when Andy called with the order of 40, they said, this is
2: today's
0: the day.
2: Today's the day.
0: We're getting out of here with the pizza shop. Just never existed.
2: Getting out of here with $2,200. What about the doors? They auto lock. We'll barricade them. It'll hold the mob back for a while.
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0: Brisbane, Ben, yeah.
1: Do you think it's important to do that before he arrives on Saturday?
0: That is, it's actually been on my to-do list all week. It's one of those things that I see and go, oh, that'll be a tough, uncomfortable conversation. Yep. So it keeps getting pushed.
2: Maybe it'll get easier if I put it off.
0: Tomorrow will be the last day that I can put it off, because then he comes Saturday and you would want the negotiation to happen before he gets here.
2: Oh, it's much easier beforehand. I mean, we've all seen The Social Network. Mm. Bit easier to negotiate this when it's a fun website rather than when it becomes a $1 billion.
0: When it's successful,
1: Facebook, yeah.
0: But what are you, because I sat down a couple of times to go like, okay, this will be what I negotiate, this is my strategy. And then I just knew nothing about, like, what do you think I offer him?
1: Well, that's up to you, because it's coming from your third.
2: I mean, it's
1: it's not for us to say that. It would be so.
0: But and we're talking about is in thirds. Mm. You guys only get a percentage of the profits, right? Because if I'm outlaying money to like make the cards, print the box, ship it to wherever it goes, etc.
1: This is a new thing. So you
2: this is a different question. That would be.
1: So you're going to manufacture it.
0: Am I making the whole game?
2: Yeah, that'd be fun. I'd love to see you have to do that.
0: I thought I was. That's why every time I look at the board game,
2: I think my plate. I got my hands full with the friggin' honey business. So I've already got enough logistics going on in the background. I don't think you can look at it before you've decided who owns it. Because if he's bringing down...
3: He's already looked at it, though.
2: He's bringing down all... They're all his ideas, Jack. You can't look at it and then
0: it's
2: go...
0: It's got a lot of flavour of my input as well.
2: Is it
1: I love the flavour. If this was a food test on MasterChef, a lot of the contestants would not be able to detect the flavour.
2: It sounds a bit salty. My idea to put salt in it. But putting in 100% effort to a project he's 100% locked out.
0: I'm calling Ben on my way home today. You're right. It's lingered too long and I have to talk to him.
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3: Good morning, I'm Dusty Fitzpatrick. Police have asked to review CCTV footage from a Melbourne hotel as part of an investigation into an alleged sexual assault involving Sydney Swans players. The AFL team stayed at the Pullman Hotel on Sunday night after beating Essendon. It's understood five players are assisting police with their inquiries. Swans chief executive Matthew Pavlich says an internal inquiry is also underway.
4: It's safe to say that we're extremely shocked and disappointed that this has taken place and that the players have found themselves in this situation. We understand the level of interest in the matter and there's going to be lots of speculation, but given it's a police matter right now, that is all that we can say.
3: The federal government and opposition are understood to be close to reaching a deal to pass gambling reforms. Proposed amendments would restrict inducements targeting vulnerable gamblers. Experts warn a government algorithm that decides how much in-home aged care funding Australians get is flawed. The algorithm's based on information provided by clinical assessors. Critics say it prioritises budget administration over clinical judgment. Rescuers remain hopeful of finding a hiker missing in the New South Wales Southern Highlands. Lily Hooper failed to return on Wednesday. The 18-year-old's car has been found at the start of a walking trail. Police Chief Inspector Brendan Burney says she's an experienced hiker.
5: The family is holding up amazingly well under the circumstances, and this is very much still remains a search and rescue operation and will continue until we find Lily.
3: There are fears of aid shortages in Indonesia after a 7.7 magnitude earthquake at the weekend. About 70 people have been killed. More than 5,000 are displaced. And commemorations will be held across Australia for the 60th anniversary of the Battle of Long Tan and Vietnam Veterans Day. Brian Wilson has more.
6: 60 years ago, Australian soldiers were engaged in a fight for survival. Outnumbered 10 to 1 with low ammunition, they were surrounded in a rubber plantation in a heavy monsoon downpour. Hours later, supported by a fleet of Hueys flying in across the treetops. It was one of Australia's fiercest battles, but for the men of Delta Company and those who served, the Vietnam War became a living scar on their return. Ostracised and forgotten, many suffered in silence, with their calls for help ignored. The anniversary of the Battle of Long Tan now marks Vietnam Veterans Day, where we remember and honour those who proudly served our nation. Brian Wilson reporting.
3: Checking the markets now, the Dow Jones is trading down 231 points, the Nasdaq down 65, one Australian dollar buying 71.02 US cents.
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3: Ewan Aitken is aiming to end one of the NRL's longest-running droughts. The Rabbitohs back rower hasn't played in a finals match since he was a rookie with the Dragons in 2015. The 31-year-old says he's determined to help South seal their place in the top eight.
8: I'm probably one of the longest-serving players that hasn't played finals since my first year, so it means a lot to me to get in that team and play some finals footy. So that's the only thing I had written down before the start of the year was to play finals.
3: Melbourne will appeal Jacob Van Rooyen's three-match ban at the AFL Tribunal. The key forward received the suspension after a high hit concussed a Port Adelaide defender. Adam Alton and Chris O'Connell are through to the third round of the Cincinnati Tennis Masters, and Arsenal's defeated Manchester City 3-0 to win the Community Shield. That is the very latest news and sport.
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11: Your 4-day forecast across the Wimmera and Mallee. Partly cloudy today, very high chance of showers, most likely in the afternoon and evening, with northeasterly winds reaching 30 kilometres this morning. Tomorrow, cloudy, very high chance of showers, most likely in the morning and afternoon, with a chance of a thunderstorm, top of 17. Thursday, shower at 2 and partly cloudy 16. And Friday, a possible shower for a cloudy day, top of 15 degrees. Today for Horsham, 15. Stall also 15. Ararat with a top of 16 degrees.
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3: 7 o'clock with your local news update. Good morning. Those across the Wimmera who haven't completed the census are being assured there's still plenty of time to make sure they're counted. Around two-thirds of Australian households have responded so far, with the majority filling out the survey online. Census General Manager Jenny Telford says people should not be worried about receiving a fine at this stage.
4: Our goal at the moment is to make sure everyone is counted. So the ABS's job right now is to make sure that everyone has a chance to participate in the census and gets the help they need. Fines is not something we're aiming for. We are aiming for a high level of response. We worry about fines down the track if we need to.
3: Drivers using the Western Highway are advised that the next major upgrade project between Ballarat and Buangkor is moving to its next phase. Sam College has the details.
5: Work is shifting to the 12-kilometre stretch between Buangkor and Ararat, with crews starting site investigation soon, which means traffic management will be in effect. Speed reductions will be in place and down to 40 kilometres an hour, with lane closures and temporary traffic lights between 7am and 6pm on weekdays. Motorists are urged to watch for increased construction activity and heavy vehicles in the area. Sam College, Ace Radio.
3: Teachers across Western Victoria have accepted the Carroll Labor Government's revised pay offer, averting another planned strike. Teachers, principals and education support staff will receive a pay rise of at least 28.3% over the next 4 years, the same offer previously rejected by staff. All workers will also receive a $2,000 bonus. AEU Victorian Branch President Justin Mullally says it's a significant outcome.
6: Together, we've been able to get a significant outcome that delivers real pay increases, real improvements to conditions, and we got a commitment from the state government to deliver full funding for our schools.
3: And that's your local news update.
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3: After getting their first win of the season the week in previous, Minyip Matoa were quickly brought back down to earth, with the Rats giving them a hiding in round 17 of the Wimmera League season. Tom Mills kicked a massive 10 goals, Tom Williamson 6, with Ben Taylor and Brody Griffin both booting 4. The final score 37-21, 243-3, 220, and that's your local sport.
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1: 7 degrees in Melbourne, a late shower or two at top today, 19 at 6 o'clock. Good morning, I'm David Armstrong. Five Sydney players have driven home from Melbourne as police investigate an alleged sexual assault. Eddie Summerfield reports.
2: Isaac Heaney, Chad Warner, James Jordan, Riley Bice and one other player were all questioned by police following an alleged sexual assault at the Pullman Hotel in the early hours of yesterday morning. Detectives swarming the hotel, some leaving with evidence bags. There's no suggestion the players are under police investigation, just that they were questioned by police. The players driving back to Sydney in a hire car overnight. Unlike the NRL, the AFL does not have a no-fault stand-down rule for players charged with serious offences. No charges have been laid as police inquiries continue. Eddie Summerfield, Melbourne.
1: Police are hunting a man who pretended to warn people about roadworks before carjacking a vehicle northwest of Melbourne. Kiara Parker has more.
3: A man was seen walking in the middle of the Calder Freeway on Saturday morning holding a rough surface roadwork sign trying to pull vehicles over. A driver approaching at Diggers Rest slowed down to offer assistance. That's when the man holding the sign grabbed the man out of his vehicle, leaving him lying on the side of the road before getting into the victim's car and driving off. The 63-year-old Horsham man was taken to hospital with non-life-threatening injuries. The stolen black Ford Ute was found in Melton. No arrests have been made. Police are urging anyone with information or dashcam footage to contact Crime Stoppers. Kiara Parker, Melbourne.
1: One Nation plans to lower the tobacco excise by 75%. The minor party claims bringing the price of cigarettes in line with illegal packs is needed to break the black market. A woman who went viral for slapping a tray into the face of a waitress outside an Essendon cafe has failed to appear in court. Tracy Myers was eventually tracked down and charged with reckless injury after the incident. A warrant has now been issued for her arrest. The injured woman, a French hospitality worker, suffered a bloodied face and a chipped tooth, which required emergency dental work. President Donald Trump is threatening to bomb American ally Oman if it gets in the way of his efforts to broker a deal on the Strait of Hormuz. Iranian and Omani officials have been holding talks on the future of maritime navigation in the shipping route. Well, there are growing calls for the government to delay its auction reserve reforms. The Real Estate Institute wants it pushed back after October 1 amid fresh concerns about how the reserve disclosure rule will impact sellers if they change their mind. In finance, Wall Street's down 272, our dollar higher, 71.04 US.
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1: Josh Fraser has secured a three-year deal to be Carlton's coach. It's been an incredible run for the man who took over from Michael Voss in May, guiding the Blues back to finals. 3AW commentator Matthew Lloyd telling Footy Classified, Fraser's record has been too good to ignore.
4: I think they are playing every phase, Jimmy. Like you spoke about, you know, what other coaches might go in and sell. Every phase, I'm talking the defensive phase, the ball movement phase, the attacking phase, they are doing it really, really well.
1: Alex Diminor's third round at the Cincinnati Tennis Masters has been delayed by rain. He's taken the first against British Arthur Ferry, 7-5. Matt Renshaw is reportedly being considered as a replacement for struggling opener Jake Weatherald, or out of form number 3 Marlis Labuschagne. And Manchester United expected to reject any offers for Bruno Fernandes ahead of next month's transfer deadline. That is the latest news and sport.
0: 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Drift 83, now stocking Nina and Pasadena, Russell Athletics, Vizsla, Sister and Kiss Chasey. The perfect look isn't complete without you wearing it. Drift 83.
5: Good morning. morning, it's 7 o'clock with your local news update. Families in Edenhope have reason to celebrate with a new kindergarten facility confirmed for Edenhope College. Emma Roberts has the details.
6: The plans feature one dedicated room. The site integrates with primary education to aid pickups and school readiness. The project is part of the Victorian Government's $3.8 billion Best Start, Best Life infrastructure package. While a not-for-profit operator will manage future enrolments, parents can now sign up to receive alerts about the provider appointment. 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
5: Another teacher's strike has been averted, with education staff across Western Victoria accepting the Carroll Government's revised pay offer. The deal delivers teachers, principals and education support staff a pay rise of at least 28.3% over 4 years. Staff at the top pay grade will receive an additional 1% annual lump sum, with all workers also receiving a $2,000 bonus. AEU President Justin Mullally says the agreement is a significant result.
7: Well done on your campaign. Well done to every AEU member for the pressure that you put on the government. Well done for taking stop work action, for implementing bans and limitations, for engaging your colleagues and parents in the broader community in which you work.
5: The leader of the Victoria Nationals and Shadow Minister for Roads and Road Safety, Danny O'Brien, is continuing to hear concerns by road users over the poor condition of our highways and regional roads. Mr. O'Brien says if they come to power, they will fix the roads.
8: The Nationals have got a strong plan, $5 billion over 4 years to fix our roads, eliminate a million potholes and make sure that we do the preventative maintenance to stop the roads from getting worse again. Labor has left us with an absolute series of goat tracks around the state, and we need to fix them. We need to get back to doing the basics, and we've got a strong plan.
5: And that's your local news.
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5: With two rounds left in the Wimmera League, the Saints are pretty much assured to take the minor premiership in A grade, defeating Dabula easily on the weekend, 76-41. Shannon Cross and Georgia Clode were named best on for the Saints, Clode shooting 57 goals. The final home and away match this weekend will see the Saints welcome Ararat to Coghlan Park with a margin 12 goals the last time the two met. One of the Saints' tighter wins for the season, and that's your local sport.
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9: Your four-day forecast for the Wimmera: partly cloudy today with a very high chance of showers, most likely during the afternoon and evening. Winds northeasterly up to 30 k's an hour. We're heading for a top today of 15 in Horsham and Stall, 16 in Ararat. Dropping down to 10 tonight. Tomorrow, showers easing, 17. Thursday, cloudy with a possible shower, 16. Friday, a shower or two, 15.
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9: And right now, 8 degrees.
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9: Here we are. It is 8 past 6. It's a Tuesday. This is the Morning Crew with Gabby and Dan. Hello there, Gabby.
11: Hello.
9: Going all right, mate?
11: Yes.
9: Had a really awkward moment yesterday afternoon, not going to lie.
11: You had an awkward moment yesterday afternoon?
9: Yeah. So my daughter and I were, you know, mucking around. Mm-hmm. She's only 7. She's nearly 8. She had something and I was chasing her down the hallway, the corridor, like, come back here.
11: Yeah, yeah.
9: And I was running
11: like
9: after her.
11: Like a little monster thing.
9: Yeah, like, come back here. And I caught up with her and then I bent over to grab whatever she had at the time. What I didn't realise was my dog was also chasing us. And when I stopped and bent over to grab my daughter, my dog's snout went straight up.
11: Up your tushy.
9: Up, straight up the placker. Yeah. Like, to the point where I can still feel it now. Like,
11: holy moly.
9: Yeah, he ran up there hard. I had.
11: He didn't put the brakes on.
9: He mustn't have realised we were coming to a stop. I didn't realise he was also joining in the game of chasey down the hallway. I
11: thought dogs love chasey.
9: Yeah, he's like, we're in it. We're in it. I'm coming too. And then I've stopped it. All of a sudden, he's like, oh, no. Bang. Snout at the bum. And yeah. And Really awkward moment between myself and my very loyal dog, who I've had for nearly 4 years now. He's a good boy, but we weren't able to make eye contact for the remainder of yesterday.
11: There was a video. I think maybe last week, and there was a bear, and its head got stuck in a big witch's cone thing.
9: Oh, yeah.
11: And then it was like, "Whoa, what's going on?" And it ran forward into an unsuspecting bear that was bent over, and the cone did very similar to Buddy up your
9: Buddy's snout. Yeah. So we'll find out exactly how sensitive that dog's nose really is, the poor thing.
11: Oh, that's
9: not what he wanted, not what I wanted,
11: actually,
9: I don't imagine.
11: Actually, to be fair, maybe what he wanted.
9: Okay, glad.
11: Well, as in they sniff.
9: Yeah, that's true. Well, he got a good...
11: thank God we don't.
9: He got a good whiff.
11: Yeah, he did.
9: Anyway, it serves me right for trying to be a good dad. Milky and more grab kicking things off. This is the Morning Grid.
11: How bizarre.
9: 6:10.
11: I'm going to talk cars next, which is also unusual for us.
9: That's great. Morning Grid, Gabby and Deb.

0: Old School Fooey's at 6:17. This is the Morning Crew with Gabby and Dan, your home of car information.
1: Yeah, I know. I wasn't expecting it either.
0: Yeah, right.
1: But you're going to see this doing the rounds today because the first fully electric Ferrari has just sold at auction.
0: Right.
1: So it was Sotheby's or Sotheby's, depending how you say it, and they do like a car auction. Mm. So you've got like really old school collector cars, or in this instance, the very first Ferrari Luce. So it's the first one that's off the press, I guess, and it is sold for an eye-watering $40 million.
0: $40 million?
1: Yeah. Good it is Lord. The most expensive new car ever sold at auction.
0: That's so much money. Yeah, stating the obvious, that's a lot of money. That's a ridiculous amount of money.
1: It is a ridiculous amount. Yeah. So in Australian dollars, that's $56 million for an electric car, one that's created a lot of, or it's ruffled a lot of feathers.
0: Do we know the range of this car? I mean,
1: yes, I do know bits and pieces about it.
0: That's what gets me with EVs. And I know we've got a lot of, you know, car dealerships who do advertise with us, and they pushing EVs at the moment, but I'm always nervous about, I do a lot of driving in the country as well, where there's not as many charging points. How far can I get in my Ferrari Luce?
1: So it goes 0 to 100 kilometres per hour in 2.5 seconds. Which
0: okay.
1: Who needs that?
0: I don't take off at the lights that quick, yeah.
1: It has a top speed of 310 kilometres per hour. Again, I can't do that.
0: Can't do that down the main drag.
1: But the range, about 530 kilometres.
0: Not bad.
1: But it is interesting because Ferrari's obviously known for big petrol guzzling V8s and V12s.
0: Yeah.
1: And I'm curious about the sound of it.
0: Yeah, true.
1: So I've kind of gone to ChatGPT because I can't find audio of the sound.
0: We did try, yeah.
1: So apparently it sounds nothing like a traditional Ferrari V8 or V12, but it isn't silent.
0: Mm.
1: So they use all these different
0: noise enhancing
1: things. But apparently, for the people who have driven it,
0: yeah,
1: which there can't be many, it's like a muffled metallic howl, which gets higher and more intense as the motor spins.
0: Okay.
1: So apparently it's a bit reminiscent of a V12.
0: But it's not entirely silent, which a lot of EVs are, which I'm always concerned about because, you know,
1: sometimes they do a jingle. Have you heard the ones that do a jingle?
0: No, I haven't.
1: Yeah, they make a little jingle. Otherwise, they're so silent that pedestrians or bike riders will be hit.
0: Well, when I was a kid, we played cricket on the street and you'd be like, car! But sometimes you didn't see the car coming.
1: Yeah,
0: you'd hear it coming. Oh, the car's come around the corner, so you'd quickly duck off the road rather than these days. You can't rely on your ears because you can't hear some cars.
1: Not that I can afford a Ferrari Luce.
0: What do you mean you can't afford $56 million Australian
1: dollars? I don't like the shape of it.
0: Oh, no.
1: It's really futuristic.
0: Yeah.
1: And it doesn't look like a traditional Ferrari. I don't really like it. I will say this $40 million does go towards charity.
0: Oh, good,
1: because it's costing like 40 times the actual price of one.
0: Yeah, good.
1: But it goes to the Ferrari Foundation, which does a lot of work with education and scholarships.
0: I understand what you mean about the shape of it, but that seems to be the trend. It seems to fit in with current trends. I feel
1: futuristic.
0: Like a lot of cars are going for that shape at the moment.
1: They are, aren't
0: whether
1: they?
0: Whether it's the cars that are coming out of Asia or whatever. They're going for that sort of futuristic, like, block kind of shape. I can't describe it, but they're a bit more rectangular. I don't know, you know what I mean?
1: Yeah.
0: You know what I mean?
1: The Ferrari does look futuristic. I'm not a big fan of it. But I did want to quickly talk to you about something else car related.
0: Go for it.
1: And it's a new game that I think you'll enjoy as someone who's not a gamer.
0: Okay.
1: So it's called Hop Earth, and pretty much you can drive any road around the world.
0: That
1: virtually.
0: Is pretty cool. Yeah.
1: It's a bit like Google Maps.
0: Yeah.
1: So, like, if you had the patience, you could drive Sydney to Melbourne. Or you could head to Rome. Or
0: I could sit down and literally drive.
1: Yeah.
0: Right, okay.
1: But there's some parts of the world, like when I did the Amalfi Coast.
0: Yeah.
1: You got to, like, it's unfathomable how skinny it is and how close to the edge of death you are.
0: Right, okay.
1: But then you could do it virtually and safely, which is kind of cool.
0: But I could just drive the Hume if I wanted to.
1: Well, there's potholes.
0: Would there be potholes?
1: Well, no, there's a wombat for the next 5 days.
0: I've driven the Hue. Like, I've done it in real life. But, okay, that's interesting. Yeah. My son does have a steering wheel. Like
1: a driving one.
0: Attached to the computer, plays Ferrari, Formula One games, whatever you call it. I'm not into it. But he plays games when he's, you know, can drive. So maybe he might be able to play Hop Earth.
1: The nerd in you might enjoy Hop Earth.
0: Well, the nerd in me will investigate.
1: Mm.
0: Is there public transport options on Hop Earth, or is it just driving a car?
1: I think you've got to drive it.
0: Ah, shoot. Well, anyway, if you've got a spare, you know, $40 million US, maybe you can.
1: That's because it's the first one.
0: Okay, all right. The second one's going to be cheaper?
1: About $1 million.
0: Okay, all right. Well, if you've got a spare mill lying around, why don't I get a Ferrari Luce at 6:22? Morning Crew with Gabby and Dan, your official car station.
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0: camera at 7:25. This is the Morning Crew with Gabby and Dan. Got your local news updates coming up in a sec. On the other side, locker room. Okay. I'm going to try and talk about the Sydney Swan situation as respectfully as I can. And I understand that there's real lives going on here and it's not a sports story as it didn't happen on the field, but just the impacts that it could have in a sports sense. I'll do my best to respectfully touch on that in a moment. Also, on a much positive footballing story, Josh Fraser has been confirmed as the Carlton coach moving forward, which has been a fantastic turnaround for the Blues. We'll touch on it all in the locker room in just a moment here on The Morning Crew with Gabby and Dan.
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6: Good morning, it's Emma Clark with your local news and sports update. Eden Hope College is set to become a hub for early learning with a new one-room kinder arriving in 2028. With more, here's Emma Roberts.
7: 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The project is part of the Victorian Government's $3.8 billion Best Start, Best Life reforms. Residents can sign up for updates on the future provider announcement via the official portal. Emma Roberts, Ace Radio.
6: Major upgrades on the Western Highway upgrade have come about. After completing 55 kilometres of road improvements, authorities are now targeting the 12-kilometre section between Buangor and Ararat. With more, here's Sam College.
8: Site inspections will begin shortly to finalise design plans. Commuters are being warned to watch for traffic management changes. From 7am till 6pm on weekdays, motorists are urged to anticipate reduced speeds, lane closures and temporary traffic lights to control traffic flow. The works are part of the Big Build program being delivered by the state government that will eventually see the highway duplicated in the area after many years of delays. Sam College, Ace Radio.
6: The South West Victoria Alliance returned to Victoria's Parliament House late last week to take their message directly to key ministers and decision makers. The delegation met with representatives from across the political spectrum to highlight the opportunities, challenges and priorities of the region. The Alliance says as the state election approaches, they'll continue ensuring decision makers understand the contribution our region makes and the investment required to help local communities continue to thrive. And that's your local news update.
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6: Several games on the weekend were floggings, with the Saints giving Dimboola a touch-up in the second last round of the home and away season in the Wimmera League. Mitch Martin, Judd Wright and Rory Taggart all kicked four goals each, with Levi Munyard booting four. Red colour, Jeremiah McKenzie and Mitch Martin were the top best for the Saints in their one.
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0: Your 4-day forecast for the Wimmera, partly cloudy today with a very high chance of showers, most likely during the afternoon and evening. Winds northeasterly up to 30 k's an hour. We're heading for a top today of 15 in Horsham and Stawell, 16 in Ararat. Dropping down to 10 tonight. Tomorrow, showers easing, 17. Thursday, cloudy with a possible shower, 16. Friday, a shower or two, 15.
10: Don't Maccas walk, Maccas run to the new deluxe sausage and egg McMuffin.
0: And right now, 8 degrees.
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3: 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I can't believe that.
4: That's crazy.
0: Well, this is a difficult situation to talk about. I'm going to try and talk about it as best I can from a locker room perspective. But four Sydney Swans players, maybe five, have been questioned by police after an incident took place at the Pullman in East Melbourne on Sunday night. So Chad Warner, Isaac Heaney, Riley Bice, James Jordan, and one other who was named yesterday but is now no longer being named, so I also won't name them, allegedly caught up in a sexual assault accusation. Police were there yesterday combing through the scene, and I don't know what's going on with these guys, what led to this moment and the thought process involved. It's just staggering, to be honest. There's some wild accusations floating around on social media. I don't know if any of them are true or not, probably not, but they're floating around and people are having a look at those. I mean, these particular women who are the victims in all this, you know, they've come out and made some serious accusations that have got to be taken very, very seriously. And there's reports that maybe these ladies are strippers or sex workers of some case. And even if that is true, they're entitled to a safe workplace.
5: Yep.
0: And, yeah, it just hasn't happened. From a footballing perspective, I mean, the Sydney Swans are currently sitting second on the ladder with one round to go. They're going to finish top two. They're going to get a double chance, two home finals at the SCG. And for these players to go out and just jeopardise that with just some stupid, stupid decision-making is really disappointing on so many levels.
5: I think they've brought the club into disrepute.
0: Absolutely.
5: They let down their team members. Some of them have fiancés and partners as well.
0: The Sydney Swans have always beated their chest and said, oh, we have the no dickhead policy. Well, you've got a couple here, guys. If what is accused to have happened or allegedly happened is true, then, yeah, I just can't fathom it. I mean, they played Essendon Sunday evening. The game finished at 7:30. What's annoying for Sydney is that if the Sydney Airport didn't have a curfew, they would have been home that night.
5: At 10 p.m.
0: Like, if it was the Adelaide Crows who were playing a game that finished at 7:30 at the MCG, they would be in their own beds that night. But Sydney can't do it, so they had to stay an extra night at the Pullman and all hell's broken loose. So, yeah, very disappointing on so many levels. I'm sure more will come out about it today, but it's a big story. It's not going to go anywhere. And
5: nope.
0: Yeah. It's all alleged at this stage, but we'll see what happens. Hey, a positive sports story, footy stories. Josh Fraser has agreed to be the coach of the Carlton Football Club.
5: Yay!
0: Initially said he didn't want it, but how could he not have it? Like, after what he's done with this football club, 1-8 they were. Maybe 1-9. No, 1-8. And they came back, and now they're in the wild card round with the game to play. So they play Fremantle on Saturday. They can't miss the finals. What? And they're going in to the final series with the second best record in the second half of the season.
5: Unbelievable.
0: It's staggering.
5: It's
0: so
5: cool.
0: Well done to Josh Fraser. Well done to the Carlton Footy Club. Very exciting times. Jacob Van Rooyen, he's got the 3-match suspension, which is a big blow for the D's for his hit that concussed Alira Alira on Saturday night. It's probably worth 3 weeks, like the way things have gone this year. I feel sorry for the guy because he's such a good player and the D's have played such good footy. But, yeah.
5: Precedence.
0: Yeah, unfortunately. And the way it's been judged this year, it's probably a 3-weeker. And it's a shame because that'll be two finals for the D's. And just quickly as well, it does look like Matt Renshaw will come into the Australian test side for Jake Weatherall. That's probably going to be the only change. Australia look to bounce back from their first test loss against Bangladesh. The second test match starts in Mackay. The first ever test match in Mackay, Saturday morning at 10. They've got to make changes. They've got to get some younger blokes into that side. The Australian cricket team can't all be older than me. Like, it's a bit silly. 6:49. Morning Crew with Gabby and Dan.
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0: Now, sometimes here on The Morning Crew with Gabby and Dan, we do very niche topics aimed at a very specific listener demographic. And coming up after the news, I'd like to talk to bus drivers. 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
11: A shower or two atop today, 19 at 7 o'clock. Good morning, David Armstrong there. Police investigation continues this morning into an alleged sexual assault at the Pullman Hotel involving Sydney Swans footballers. Five players have been questioned. At this stage, there is no suggestion the players are under formal investigation, just that they were questioned. The players drove back to Sydney in a hire car overnight. There are fears of retaliation at

0: tax after one of the key players in the tobacco wars, gangland figure Fadi Hadara, was gunned down outside his Altona North home on Sunday night. Criminal psychologist Tim Watson Munro telling Today tensions will flare.
1: The night that he was shot, the attempted murder, one of his restaurants was firebombed in the Docklands. It's reminiscent in many ways of the so-called gangland wars of 20 years ago, run by Carl Williams. It was a different product then. It was about ecstasy and ice, but the dynamics are the same. So clearly this is a very serious attempt to wipe out the opposition. I think it's quite likely that there will be retaliation.
0: Images of dying crested terns in the state southwest are raising fears bird flu is edging closer to the Geelong region. Hundreds of sick and dying birds have been found in Portland. Transurban concedes lighter traffic in Melbourne as workers stay away from the city is impacting income from its Westgate Tunnel. It's forced the toll road giant to dump its forecasts for when its new $10.2 billion asset will break even. Transurban General Manager Anup Joyce says dynamic pricing may be the answer.
2: We do have a feature called Express Lanes in our North American business in the state of Virginia in the US. There is a dynamic pricing regime in place there. It is something that's quite unique to the North American market. Again, we think there's merit in examining if it could apply in the Australian circumstance as well.
0: Commemorations are being held around the nation today for the anniversary of the Battle of Long Tan and Vietnam Veterans Day. Here's Brian Wilson.
3: 60 years ago, Australian soldiers were engaged in a fight for survival. Outnumbered 10 to 1 with low ammunition, they were surrounded in a rubber plantation in a heavy monsoon downpour. Hours later, supported by a fleet of Hueys flying in across the treetops. It was one of Australia's fiercest battles, but for the men of Delta Company and those who served, the Vietnam War became a living scar on their return. Ostracised and forgotten, many suffered in silence, with their calls for help ignored. The anniversary of the Battle of Long Tan now marks Vietnam Veterans Day, where we remember and honour those who proudly served our nation. Brian Wilson reporting.
0: Finance, Wall Street is down 272 points, the dollar 71.04 US.
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0: The release of the All-Australian squad has been delayed following the Swans scandal. The squad of 46 was due to be released this week. As Carlton prepares to announce Josh Fraser as its next coach, Essendon could be another week away. The Bombers are on track to have their worst ever season with just two wins. The club also on the weekend drawing its lowest MCG crowd in 33 years. Bombers legend Matthew Lloyd telling Footy Classified the style of footy hasn't been attracting crowds.
5: The type of play, it's sort of pedestrian, like no risk to it, and that also plays a factor. So rather than taking it on through the corridor, he'll just go out to the boundary, then okay, this next one. Take the game forward. There's space in front of you, but it goes backwards.
0: The Australian selector is reportedly considering bringing Matt Renshaw into the Australian Test squad ahead of the second match against Bangladesh in Mackay. That's the latest news and sport.
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4: 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Drift 83, now stocking Nina and Pasadena, Russell Athletics, Vizsla, Sister and Kiss Chasey. The perfect look isn't complete without you wearing it. Drift 83.
7: Good morning, it's Emma Clark with your local news update. Police are appealing for witnesses after a carjacking at Diggers Rest on the weekend that involved a Horsham man. Pat Gordon has the full story.
8: A man was seen walking in the middle of the Calder Freeway just before 5 a.m, holding a rough surface roadwork sign and trying to stop passing cars. A 63-year-old Horsham man slowed to offer assistance. The man allegedly grabbed him from his vehicle and drove away. The victim was taken to hospital with non-life-threatening injuries. The stolen black Ford F-150 was later found in Melton. Police are seeking dash cam and CCTV footage. Pat Gordon, Ace Radio.
7: The Victorian Nationals leader and Shadow Minister for Roads and Road Safety, Danny O'Brien, says he continues to hear concerns from local road users about deteriorating roads and potholes. He says the Nationals are committing to fixing the state's roads if elected this November.
9: The Nationals have got a strong plan, $5 billion over 4 years to fix our roads, eliminate a million potholes and make sure that we do the preventative maintenance to stop the roads from getting worse again. Labor has left us with an absolute series of goat tracks around the state, and we need to fix them. We need to get back to doing the basics, and we've got a strong plan.
7: Wimmera and South West residents who haven't yet completed the census are being reminded there's still plenty of time to take part. Around two-thirds of Aussie households have responded so far, with most completing the survey online. Census General Manager Jenny Telford says there's no need for people to worry about being fined.
10: Our goal at the moment is to make sure everyone is counted. So the ABS's job right now is to make sure that everyone has a chance to participate in the census and gets the help they need. Fines is not something we're aiming for. We are aiming for a high level of response. We worry about fines down the track if we need to.
7: And that's your local news.
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7: The downward spiral of the Thunder season continues, with the side losing to the Demons by 33 points on Saturday at City Oval. The last time the two met, SMT won by 25 points. Billy Carberry, Ben Janetski and Chas Smith all start for the home side. Jack Dalziel and Sam Janetski kick three apiece, with Bailey Edwards, the Thunder's highest goal kicker, with three. And that's your local sports update.
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13: Your 4-day forecast for the Wimmera, partly cloudy today with a very high chance of showers, most likely during the afternoon and evening. Winds northeasterly up to 30 k's an hour. We're heading for a temp today of 15 in Horsham and Stall, 16 in Ararat. Dropping down to 10 tonight. Tomorrow, showers easing, 17. Thursday, cloudy with a possible shower, 16. Friday, a shower or two, 15.
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15: And right now, 8 degrees.
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15: It is 7:08. This is The Morning Crew with Gabby and Dan. Gabby, would you describe me as petty?
16: Yes.
15: Yeah, I am. Yeah, I agree. Fair enough too. And I'm waiting for a message from my wife. I took her car today because she was parked behind me, and I'm just waiting for that. Why'd you take my car? And I'm like, because you parked behind me.
16: No, you had a go, not a go at me the other week, but my husband and I have our own cars.
15: Yes, yes.
16: And you said you didn't.
15: Well, officially, I mean, we don't, in terms of I usually leave the family car for the family.
16: Yeah.
15: And
16: but you're petty today.
15: I was petty today.
16: You didn't want to reverse, no, go just, and get the other one.
15: It's just swapping in keys. I'm always running late. I don't need that in my mornings. Although I am nervously awaiting a text message when my wife realises.
16: Or she realises there's something in the family car.
15: Oh, yeah. Oh, yeah.
16: You've taken.
15: That's coming. Don't worry about that.
16: Did you go, this is a future me problem?
15: Yeah. I was like, no, I was angry. I was like, don't park behind me. She got home late last night, like from work. And I was like, yeah, you knew that I was leaving early for work. I do it every day. It's not an uncommon experience for me to leave the house at 4:30 a.m.
16: But maybe she thought the same. Why were you in the driveway?
15: Well, because I was there first.
16: No, I'm just saying, but she probably was petty first.
15: Yeah, I think we were, I think
16: and
15: we're trying to out...
16: And you retaliated with pettiness.
15: I think we're out-pettying each other.
16: Oh, my gosh.
15: Yes,
16: this
15: yes.
16: sounds healthy.
15: Gabby, don't sweat the petty stuff. Pet the sweaty stuff is what somebody told me the other day.
16: Did they really?
15: And maybe I should take that advice.
16: Pet the sweaty stuff. Gross.
15: This is Olivia Dean and Baby Steps here on The Morning Crew with Gabby and Dan. On the other side...
16: Yes.
15: Stick with me on this. I want to discuss bus stop etiquette.
16: Probably petty.
15: Probably. We'll get to it next. Maybe sweaty. It's funny.

0: school Coldplay. That is Yellow, 17 past 7. This is the Morning Crew with Gabby and Dan. This is a random one, but I think it needs to be resolved here on the Morning Crew with Gabby and Dan. Bus stop etiquette. So, I was driving into town yesterday during the day, and I saw this young lady. She was sat in a bus shelter at a bus stop waiting for a bus, I assume. But the thing was, she had these massive, like, noise-cancelling headphones on, mm-hmm. and she was looking at her phone. Mm-hmm. Now, I was approaching, and I could see in the distance the bus was coming, but she didn't notice that the bus was coming, right? She was head down, in phone, noise-cancelling headphones on. The bus then proceeded to drive straight past the bus stop and not pick this person up. And at some point, she sort of looked up and went, oh, that was the bus. And she realised, now, the bus did not stop at the bus stop. She did not catch said bus because she was distracted as the bus approached.
1: Okay.
0: Now, the question I'm posing this morning, 1300 799 931, who's in the wrong? Is she in the wrong for not paying attention, not noticing the bus was coming, and then hailing the bus, or at least standing up and looking like she wanted to catch the bus? Or is the bus driver at fault for not stopping? Should he just stop at the bus stop anyway if somebody physically is there?
1: But what if she didn't want to catch that bus?
0: Well, I think it's easier if...
1: Is there more than one bus that drives that route?
0: No, I don't think there is.
1: Oh,
0: I don't think
1: so. That changes things.
0: I don't think so. I'm a bit of a public transport nerd. I don't think so. So
1: that changes things. If it's if there's only one type of bus, numbered bus, number 4 or whatever, that drives along that route, then it's assumed they'll stop.
0: I think so. You grew up in Sydney.
1: Yes.
0: Where there's a lot of buses.
1: Yeah.
0: We don't have as many here. So they aren't as frequent and there's not as many different routes. So you just got to assume. I think if you see somebody at the bus stop, I think the bus driver needs to assume that they're there to catch a bus. Why else would they be sitting at that shelter?
1: Maybe getting out of the elements. Maybe their feet were sore.
0: Okay. But she showed no intent. She didn't hail. Do you need to hail the bus driver as the bus approaches? Or at least, I don't know, make eye contact or look like you show some intent to get on the bus? Or was the bus driver well within his rights to keep chuffing past 1300 799 931? Because that young lady did not.
1: She missed the bus.
0: Did not catch the bus yesterday.
1: Sometimes it's days before the next bus comes. Sometimes.
0: Remember that time we did that ridiculous trip to Mallacoota? We could only do it on a Thursday because that bus.
1: That was when everything aligned.
0: Yeah, there was a bus that only ran one day of the week or something, so it had to be done on a Thursday.
1: Good golly.
0: 1300 799 931.
1: It'd be a week long trip.
0: Full week wait at the bus stop. Should that bus have stopped, let us know. Morning Crew with Gabby and Dan at 19 past 7.
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0: Well, they were making their way to Halls Gap yesterday, and this morning the cars are getting revved and prepped as they officially launch the Variety Bash for 2026. Our very own Kayla and Hugh have been keeping up with all the bash coverage this morning, and they'll see them off today as they make their way to their next stop, Tanunda.
1: So take a look at the 101.3 Mix FM Facebook page for everything that's happening in Halls Gap this morning. The theme this year is Wild Wild West, and the cars are going to be heading towards Exmouth in WA, so over 5,000 kilometres away. 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

0: Sunny Federa at 25 to 8. This is the Morning Crew with Gabby and Dan. Got your local news updates come up in a moment. On the other side, trending. It's been a difficult day of trending news, sports news. There's a bit going on, I'm afraid, Gab.
1: Yeah, lots of tears and tributes have been flowing after news broke yesterday of the sudden passing of actress Hayden Panettiere. Age just 36, so that definitely rattles you quite a bit. And there's quite a bit to unpack with that too.
0: We'll do our best in just a moment here on the Morning Crew with Gabby and Dan.
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11: Hey, it's Kayla here. I have just woken up in the wonderful Halls Gap Holiday Park, and I don't know whether you can hear it, but the muffling of cars have started coming out of the holiday park and heading to Halls Gap Oval, which is where the Variety Children's Bash will be setting off this morning across, well, Victoria. Well, actually, they don't really know where they're going. That's what the Variety Bash is all about. They get given instructions to be told, hey, get in your car, raise funds, and then we'll give you the instructions on the next location. The Variety Children's Bash is an amazing cause that gets people in their cars, pimped out cars, and travelling right across Australia. You can find out more details by going to Variety Children's Bash or taking a look at our socials, because we spent some time with some of the bashers last night at the Variety dinner, and now this morning we'll be chatting with some of those people too who are heading off on a wonderful adventure. Thanks to the Variety Children's Charity. These cars are looking magnificent. We're going to have to get out there and have a chat and say, hey, why do you do this? Why do you love it? It's the Variety Children's Bash.
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3: It's Emma Clark with your local news update. Good morning. The Victorian government's announced a new kinder will be constructed at Eden Hope College, scheduled for a 2028 opening. Ace Radio's Emma Roberts has more.
12: 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The site integrates with primary education to aid pickups and school readiness. The project is part of the Victorian government's $3.8 billion Best Start, Best Life infrastructure package. While a not-for-profit operator will manage future enrolments, parents can now sign up to receive alerts about the provider appointment. 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
3: Police are hunting a man after a carjacking of a Horsham man at Diggers Rest on Saturday morning. With more, here's Pat Gordon.
13: A man was seen walking in the middle of the Calder Freeway just before 5 a.m, holding a rough surface roadwork sign and trying to stop passing cars. A 63-year-old Horsham man slowed to offer assistance. The man allegedly grabbed him from his vehicle and drove away. The victim was taken to hospital with non-life-threatening injuries. The stolen black Ford F-150 was later found in Melton. Police are seeking dash cam and CCTV footage. Pat Gordon, Ace Radio.
3: If you're travelling on the Western Highway, you can expect some changes with the upgrade project now pushing into a new stage, focusing on the section between Buangor and Ararat. Sam College has more.
14: Work is shifting to the 12-kilometre stretch between Buangor and Ararat, with crews starting site investigation soon, which means traffic management will be in effect. Speed reductions will be in place and down to 40 kilometres an hour, with lane closures and temporary traffic lights between 7 a.m. and 6 p.m. on weekdays. Motorists are urged to watch for increased construction activity and heavy vehicles in the area. Sam College, Ace Radio.
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3: Unlike the men's senior footy match, the Ararat A-grade ladies and Burras game was a lot closer, with the Rats getting through with a 6-goal win. Michaela McRae and Lady McLaughlin start for the Rats, with McLaughlin shooting 46 goals. Jess Newell put in a solid effort for the Burras with 25 goals. The final score, 59-53, and that's your local sport.
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0: Your 4-day forecast for the Wimmera, partly cloudy today with a very high chance of showers, most likely during the afternoon and evening. Winds northeasterly up to 30 k's an hour. We're heading for a top today at 15 in Horsham and Stawell, 16 in Ararat. Dropping down to 10 tonight. Tomorrow, showers easing, 17. Thursday, cloudy with a possible shower, 16. Friday, a shower or two, 15.
16: Don't Maccas walk, Maccas run to the new deluxe sausage and egg McMuffin.
0: And right now, 8 degrees.
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0: We had a Bad Minute winner yesterday. We've had a few lately. I reckon three in the past couple of weeks. Maybe another $1,000 can be handed out to you with Bad Minute very soon. We'll ask for your calls in about 12 minutes here on The Morning Crew with Gabby and Dan. But right now, it's 7:44. It's time for all latest in trending.
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0: Bennett in Heroes, country singer Juliet Barnes in Nashville. She was also Princess Dot way back in A Bug's Life.
1: She was.
0: But she was found unresponsive at her home on Sunday in South Carolina. She first appeared on screen when she was only 11 months old.
1: Wow.
0: And has publicly shared the effect her early fame had on her adulthood, and she's not the only one who has suffered. Mm. And she did publish a memoir earlier this year about her struggles with addiction, postpartum depression, the sudden loss of her brother very recently as well.
1: Yeah, she was on a couple of podcasts earlier this year as well, and her story was a very difficult one to hear, but something that unfortunately not uncommon in terms of the stories we've heard in relation to a lot of these child stars, a lot of these Nickelodeon-era kids and that sort of thing.
0: Mickey Mouse Club.
1: Yeah, it's just some really troubling stories and that have had lasting lifelong effects on these young people who have just all they wanted to do was be on the stage or the screen and the things they had to do to get there. Just, yeah, very difficult to listen to.
0: For Hayden as well, she did a very selfless thing and I can't imagine having to do it, but she had a daughter, well, she still has a daughter, called Kaya, and she gave sole custody of her daughter to the father back in 2018 as she was battling postpartum depression, sobriety issues as well. That's a hard decision to make.
1: I can't imagine making it, to be honest. And, listen, and I got a feel for the Panettiere family because you mentioned before she's also recovering from the sudden loss of her brother.
0: Mm. Imagine the parents.
1: And now she's gone as well. Mm. So, yeah, it's just absolutely tragic. And our thoughts with everyone involved. At 36, it's just too
0: unfathomable,
1: young.
0: Really.
1: Too young. Yeah.
0: Her father described her as an incredible light, a force of nature. So we say rest in peace to Hayden Panettiere.
1: Very sad.
0: After 3 weekends in theatres, Spider-Man, Brand New Day, it has now joined the $2 billion box office club.
1: Well, that's incredible.
0: So I think there's only 8 movies who have achieved this feat.
1: Yep.
0: Think Avatar, Avengers, and my understanding is Titanic.
1: Did it get there, did it? $2
0: billion. $2.26 billion.
1: Well, that's a lot of money in 1997 terms.
0: Yeah. It must account for inflation.
1: Maybe. Yeah.
0: Because all the other ones are more, you know,
1: modern, recent.
0: 2019, and then you look along the list, you go, Titanic!
1: I hate to sound old, but even 2009's going back a bit now. With
0: that's
1: that
0: when
1: first
0: I finished
1: Avatar.
0: High school.
1: Yeah. It is though, isn't it? I mean, 17 years. It's closer to Titanic's
0: 17
1: release.
0: 17 years.
1: Since 2009. Isn't it? Yeah, it is. Yeah,
0: wow.
1: That's closer to Titanic's release. Then, yeah.
0: Because my brother had his 20-year reunion.
1: Oh, yeah.
0: Earlier this year, and I was like, 20-year reunion. Oh, golly.
1: Someone said to me, you know the Beatles' first big hit, Love Me Do? And I'm like, yeah, of course. And he's like, well, that's closer to the 19th century than it is to today.
0: Gross.
1: And I was like, Dad, I don't want to hear that.
0: Yeah,
1: that's not okay to
0: great
1: say.
0: Song.
1: Anyway, Spider-Man, one of my oldest boys, Ollie, he hates movies. He hates movies. And he got dragged along to the first Spider-Man with the family to see it, because little brother wanted to see it. And he loved it so much, he's gone back and seen it a second time with his mates.
0: Wow.
1: This is a kid who said, not just like Spider-Man, he doesn't like movies. He said, I don't have the attention span for 2 hours of watching a movie. But there you go, he loved Spider-Man so much, he's gone back and seen it a second time. So there you go, it's worth the money.
0: This one's silly. So Severance star Adam Scott has revealed that his daughter was left mortified after an acting teacher unknowingly used her dad's failed audition for The Office as an example of what not to do.
1: Yeah, right.
0: So the class watched Scott's audition for the role of Jim Halpert, followed by John Krasinski's, and then had to say, well, why did one get it and the other one not get it? And I guess because Scott is a common surname.
1: The teacher
0: didn't make the connection till later.
1: That there were, but I mean, listen, it all worked out. It's not a bad tape to show because obviously he didn't get that role in The Office.
0: Parks and Recreation.
1: It did Parks and Rec. What was that? Step Brothers. He was brilliant in Step Brothers. And like that was, and it's propelled him forward. So he's had a great career regardless.
0: Severance Season 3. Adam Scott says it's currently in production in New York. He doesn't know when it will be released. However, he's starring alongside Robert De Niro in a new movie called The Whisper Man. And that's coming out Netflix later on this month.
1: Good stuff. 7:49. Morning Crew with Gabby and Dan. Mad Minute coming up soon.
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13: Kayla here, now down at the Halls Gap Oval. The costumes are amazing. For the Variety Children's Bash, everyone has turned out this morning as Sesame Street characters. I've got some nuns over there. I've got queens. I've got chickens. It is an amazing time here down at the Halls Gap Oval. Celebrating Variety Children's charity. They're heading off today and then finding out, well, when the next location will be. Getting down here today to just talk to people about their amazing stories about their time on the bash. How many bashes have they done? I met a lady last night called Jill. It's her 29th bash today. Setting out with Bash Royalty is her team. So she's going to be heading off in her car with all of those ladies. So many people today getting in their cars, their pimped out cars, their themed cars, and doing it for a great cause. So much money raised for the Variety Children's Charity today, but also across many other bashes as well. Find more details about the Variety Children's Charity and how maybe you want to get involved as well by heading along to their website.
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1: Well, Father's Day is coming up on Sunday, September 6th, and everyone's invited to the Father's Day Car and Bike Show at the Horsham Plaza West Car Park. 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Mm-hmm. 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
0: So display your pride and joy and have it set up by 8:30 a.m. on Father's Day morning and donate $10. 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

0: is all yours. 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
1: 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Back-to-back days. Maybe it'll happen again next. 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
16: 8 degrees in Melbourne, a late shower or two atop today, 19th, 8 o'clock, good morning. I'm David Armstrong. Swans coach Dean Cox has spoken this morning following the alleged sexual assault involving his players at Melbourne's Pullman Hotel. Says he's extremely disappointed, but he will not speculate on possible sanctions. Age reporter Sam McClure says Isaac Heaney, Chad Warner, James Jordan and Riley Bice have all been spoken to by police about the incidents.
17: Nick Blakey actually didn't speak to police. Wasn't part of the investigation, wasn't interviewed by police, didn't provide them with a statement. Police were concentrating on one of the players, that the allegation of sexual assault had been levelled against one of the players. There were four other players, so a total of five, that were in the room when this party was happening. If and when that player is named, I'm not sure, but it becomes a very difficult balancing act for the Sydney Swans, for the AFL, to deal with one versus five. The Victoria Police are not going to work to an AFL timeline. This will take as long as it needs to take.
16: An Australian teenager's in a critical condition after they were stabbed while holidaying in New York. The 19-year-old sustained multiple stab wounds in an unprovoked attack at a McDonald's near Times Square. Well, toddlers at a childcare centre in South Melbourne are being kicked out to make way for families from other centres. Staff and students at Coventry Children's Centre have been told their facility will close for at least 2 years, not for upgrades, but to make way for other children as their private centres undergo renovation.

0: Those centres are receiving funding for upgrades as part of a government program, but families at the Coventry facility will face an uncertain future. Council meets tomorrow night to vote on the proposal. If approved, families will have only 4 months to secure alternative childcare. The US president is threatening to bomb Oman if it gets in the way of his administration's talks with Iran. He made the threat during a call into Fox.
1: And the president told Fox News, if Oman gets in the way, we'll bomb the S out of them.
0: Oman, which is a US ally, has been discussing the future of navigation in the Strait of Hormuz with Iranian officials. Number of people killed in a 7.7 magnitude earthquake in eastern Indonesia has risen to 68 as rescue workers continue to search for those trapped under rubble. Almost 13,000 people have been evacuated. Well, memorials are being held across Australia today to honour those who served in Vietnam. 524 Australians died, around 3,000 were wounded. This Vietnam Veterans Day marks 60 years since the Battle of Long Tan. Veteran and singer Normie Rowe says he had mates who never recovered.
2: They came back, but not the way we wanted them to. I don't think anybody came back the same as they went.
0: In finance, Wall Street is down 272 points, the dollar trading at 71.04 US.
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0: Jacob van Rooyen faces the tribunal tonight. Melbourne forward facing 3 weeks on the sidelines for a strike on Port Adelaide's Alia. If he's unsuccessful, he will not play until a preliminary final weekend. Coach Stephen King telling Fox Footy, it was clumsy.
4: Yeah, it's an unfortunate incident. Firstly, I hope Ali is well and has recovered okay. But, I think there wasn't too much malice in it from Jacob, but, probably a bit clumsy.
0: Josh Fraser will be named as Carlton's new coach today. The Blues prepare for their final round match against the Dockers this weekend. Matt Renshaw reportedly being considered as a replacement for struggling opener Jake Weatherald, or out of form number 3 Marnus Lover, Shane. And Queensland Rugby League legend Cameron Smith ruling himself out of the running for the Maroons' Origin coaching role. That's the latest news and sport.
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3: 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Drift 83, now stocking Nina and Pasadena, Russell Athletics, Vizsla, Sister and Kiss Chasey. The perfect look isn't complete without you wearing it. Drift 83.
6: Good morning, it's Emma Clark with your local news update. A planned teacher strike has been avoided with education staff across the state accepting the Carroll government's revised pay offer. The agreement provides teachers, principals and support staff with at least a 28.3% pay rise over 4 years. Those at the top of the pay scale will also receive a 1% annual lump sum payment, while every staff member is set to get a $2,000 bonus shortly. AEU Victorian Branch President Justin Mullally says it's a significant outcome.
7: Well done on your campaign. Well done to every AU member for the pressure that you put on the government. Well done for taking stop work action, for implementing bans and limitations, for engaging your colleagues and parents in the broader community in which you work.
6: Victorian Nationals leader Danny O'Brien says poor road conditions remain a major concern for local motorists as the Shadow Minister for Roads and Road Safety. Mr O'Brien says the Nationals will make fixing Victoria's roads a priority if elected.
8: The Nationals have got a strong plan, $5 billion over 4 years to fix our roads, eliminate a million potholes and make sure that we do the preventative maintenance to stop the roads from getting worse again. Labor has left us with an absolute series of goat tracks around the state and we need to fix them. We need to get back to doing the basics and we've got a strong plan.
6: A major boost to early education is coming to Edenhope with a new kindergarten slated for Edenhope College in 2028. Emma Roberts has more.
9: Set to open in 2028, the single room centre aims to boost local early childhood capacity. By co-locating the kindergarten with primary schooling, the project offers parents streamlined drop-offs and supports a seamless transition for children into their school years. The project is part of the Victorian government's $3.8 billion Best Start, Best Life reforms. Residents can sign up for updates on the future provider announcement via the official portal. portal. Emma Roberts, Ace Radio.
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6: It was a draw for the Tigers and Eagles in the A-grade Wimmera League netball match Saturday, with both sides fighting hard for the win. Whilst both teams are out of the top five, with Warwick in sixth and Neil in seventh, both are finishing off the home and away season strongly. Isabel Orzulak popped through 39 goals for the Eagles, whilst Ruby James got through 38. The final draw score, 48 apiece, and that's your local sport.
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14: Your 4-day forecast for the Wimmera, partly cloudy today with a very high chance of showers, most likely during the afternoon and evening. Winds northeasterly up to 30 k's an hour. We're heading for a top today of 15 in Horsham and Stall, 16 in Ararat. Dropping down to 10 tonight. Tomorrow, showers easing, 17. Thursday, cloudy with a possible shower, 16. Friday, a shower or two, 15.
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16: Currently, it's 9 degrees.
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17: Good luck.
14: Well, we gave the $1,000 away yesterday to Beth. Let's see if we can do it again today with Liz. Morning, Liz.
19: Good morning.
14: Did you hear yesterday's Mad Minute?
19: I did. It was a bit exciting, actually, because she had to come back for two and she got them.
14: She did. Absolutely. Good shout. Would you have got the 10 from 10 yesterday? Had you played?
19: I think I would have got about 8.
14: Ooh.
19: She did really well.
14: Well, can I tell you, Gabby's quizzed me and I think I got 8 from 10 in these as well. So
19: okay.
14: It's doable. Very doable. What are we spending $1,000 on if we win today, Liz?
19: A little weekend getaway, that'll do.
14: Beautiful. Excellent. All right, fantastic, Liz. Let's get you away if we can. 10 questions, 60 seconds. We're going to kick things off with a bonus question answer. We gave this answer away just before Carrie and Tommy yesterday afternoon. And don't forget, as you said, you can pass and come back to it at the end if we have enough time. Good luck, everybody.
20: Go, Liz. Bonus. What unique thing did William Shakespeare have engraved on his tombstone?
19: The curse.
20: Tying the knot is a term for doing what?
19: Getting married.
20: Name the female lead singer of the Black Eyed Peas from 2002 to 2018.
19: Fergie.
20: What fruit is used to make balsamic vinegar?
19: Oh, I have to pass that one.
20: R.M. Williams was founded in which country?
19: Australia.
20: Who wrote the book The Tale of Peter Rabbit?
19: Beatrix Potter.
20: What month is the Bluey movie being released in Australian cinemas next year?
19: No idea. I've got to go February.
20: Who is the reigning AFL Brownlow medalist?
19: Oh, pass again, sorry.
20: Name a movie starring Emma Thompson.
19: Emma Thompson was in... she was in one of the Harry Potters.
20: What type of animal is a penguin?
19: Bird.
20: What fruit is used to make balsamic vinegar?
19: I'm going to say grapes.
20: And AFL Brownlow medalist.
19: No! I really don't know.
14: Oh, no. I'm not saying that I preempted this or you did, but you've got 8. So who is the reigning AFL Brownlow medalist, the grass-eating, ball-sniffing Matt Rowell from the Gold Coast Suns?
19: Okay.
14: And which month is Bluey being released in Australia cinemas next year? It is exactly 1 year away. It's
20: the trailer
14: in August.
20: Was just released.
14: In August of 2027. And they're the only two you didn't get because, yes, Emma Thompson was in a few of the Harry Potters, actually. At least two.
20: Love Actually.
14: Yeah, it's quite a few she was in. And that's all you got wrong. You did well.
20: Well
14: 8
20: done.
14: From 10, Liz, is a great effort. We can't give you $1,000 today, but thank you so much for giving it a go.
19: Thanks, guys. Bye.
14: Good on you, Liz. There's Liz having a crack at Mad Minute. We'll do it again tomorrow. If you want a one-step head start, catch that bonus question answer just before 3 this afternoon. We're in good form, Morning Crew listeners, at the moment. Some very good scores happening right now here on the Mad Minute. Love it. Deep in

0: Birds of a Feather at 17 past 8. This is your morning crew with Gabby and Dan for a Tuesday. Going to talk seriously for a moment about the Sydney Swans situation. So if you feel that might be a little bit inappropriate for little ears, we understand. Also, if it triggers something for you, we also understand that as well. But police are investigating an alleged sexual assault involving up to 5 Sydney Swans players at the Pullman Hotel in East Melbourne. This happened in the very early hours of yesterday morning. The club is apparently considering standing them down, and there's some good players here, some boys who are old enough to know better too. Isaac Heaney, Chad Warner, James Jordan, Riley Bice were among players questioned over the alleged assault. There was another player named yesterday. That name has now been withdrawn from circulation. But just a really distressing situation for a lot of people and a really disappointing event, I suppose, alleged incident to take place for the Sydney Swans, for the AFL. I mean,
1: there's so many levels of inappropriateness.
0: Oh, my goodness. And, you know, the AFL must be going, oh, no, not on the, you know, not this time of the year, but it's never a good time ever for this sort of thing to happen. And I just, yeah, I was blown away by this story yesterday. Very disappointed for the club and the players and the supporters and members of the Sydney Swans as to what's happened. And these poor alleged victims or victim, it's just, yeah, it's a very distressing circumstance and disappointing. There's a lot of scuttlebutt, shall we say, on social media. A lot of reports of what may or may not have happened. A lot of that is probably just made up. So whatever you see on social media, take it with a grain of salt. Until we get confirmation from the proper authorities as to what they believe has gone on, everything's just speculation at this stage, but it's just so disappointing this has transpired.
1: Yeah, especially, well, not especially, but someone like Isaac Heaney, who's vice captain, you're meant to be a leader, you know, and making sure that people follow the straight and narrow, do the right thing, and to potentially be involved in something like this is really serious, as well as long-term relationships.
0: Yep.
1: Some of them are engaged and could be putting the whole final series as well into jeopardy.
0: Yeah.
1: But I really think of these women, and if the facts are right that they were sex workers, they deserve a safe workplace.
0: 100% they do.
1: What is going on?
0: Hasn't been confirmed either.
1: If that's correct, they deserve a safe workplace. And even if they're not sex workers and they're just a member of the public.
0: Yeah, absolutely.
1: It's so inappropriate. Also, the language that's been used has people riled up. The statement released by the Sydney Swans calling it an incident.
0: Yeah.
1: Or the fact that the players found themselves in this. No, you put yourself in
0: they
1: that.
0: They put themselves
1: You put yourself in that. You didn't find yourself in it.
0: Yeah.
1: You made a decision.
0: It's just disappointing on so many levels. The rest of the Sydney Swans team, we believe, flew home as planned yesterday morning. What's ironic about the situation, if Sydney didn't have a curfew at the airport, they would have flown home after the game on Sunday evening because the game finished about 7:30, so there was time to get home. But because Sydney Airport has a curfew,
1: 10 p.m.
0: they couldn't take that risk. So they stayed an extra night at the Pullman in East Melbourne. And
1: you can still be on a 9 p.m. flight and land at 10.
0: I guess, then if there's cancellations.
1: If there's
0: or whatever,
1: a cancellation.
0: Maybe they just played it safe and maybe this is what they do, I'm not sure. But if it was the Adelaide Crows, for example, who played at a game that finished at 7:30, they'd be back in Adelaide at home in their own beds that night.
1: But you would want to believe that no matter your location, you'll make the right decision.
0: 100%.
1: It shouldn't be, we're only going to make the right decision when we're around our wives or our girlfriends or we're in our own city. We're a bit more anonymous here or whatever it is. You've got to have belief and faith that someone is making the right decision, no matter the circumstances
0: around
1: them. None of those
0: blokes are anonymous in Melbourne. I'll give you
1: I know, but
0: As a football fan in me goes as well, they're a fortnight out from finals. Like, the season's nearly done. Why? I just feel like after a Sunday night game, go home, get a good night's rest, recover well. You've got a big 5 weeks ahead of you, 6 weeks ahead of you. Why are you doing this?
1: You'd be fuming.
0: Oh, absolutely. Well,
1: whether it's true or not, the amount of
0: distraction, media attention. They're all turning up at the SCG this morning. Dean Cox, the coach, he's arrived and there's a swarm of media.
1: Exactly.
0: And he's just trying to walk into his office. But these players, with their poor choices, have put so many other people in just horrible situations now that they're facing this morning. And there's going to be a lot more scrutiny and a lot more to come. Apparently, the players who were questioned by police stayed back in Melbourne. They've hired a car and driven back to Sydney. To avoid, I guess, airports. And scrutiny and that sort of thing. So, yeah, listen, it's a tough situation. Our thoughts with everyone involved, especially the alleged victims in all this. Just disappointing. Disappointing from people who who should, I know they're young men, but they do stupid things, but this is just so stupid. It's just not on.
1: And it goes along the whole, you've got so many young kids looking up, yep, role models.
0: Yes, yes. Yeah. Yes, what are you doing?
1: And now
0: guys?
1: Your favourite player, you know, it's not right.
0: Yep, and yeah.
1: It's quite sickening, really.
0: So disappointing on so many levels. Yeah, I don't know what else to say about it other than it's, I hope, my thoughts with the victims and I hope everything sorts itself out, but it's just such a big blow for the Swans and
1: also
0: such a big blow
1: for
0: the AFL and the victims.
1: This is a tough situation. Yep. There's so much publicity with it as well. And then you come forward and people dive into your
0: history.
1: And
0: your occupation. And
1: and it's like, no, this is an isolated event.
0: Yeah.
1: No matter my history.
0: Yeah, exactly. Difficult situation. I apologise if that's triggered something for you, but we'll see what comes of it today. More will unfold, I'm sure, as the day progresses. 23 past 8. It's the Morning Crew with Gabby and Dan.
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10: I'm with Peter, the CEO of Variety Children's Bash. Peter, we have been here now in Halls Gap Oval. It is amazing to see so many people with their pimped out cars and their costumes ready to kick off on what will be an amazing adventure. What makes something like the Variety Children's Bash so different to any other type of organisation?
11: Geez, where do you start? First of all, it's the community behind it. All these people, over 280 people, do so much work throughout the year to both raise money and make it actually a good spectacle for whenever we visit schools and places.
10: And also handing out some of the wonderful gifts today to those schools and those kids. Their faces light up when you say, hey, here's a bike or here's some stuff that you need. And why is it that you do what you do to give back?
11: 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And that's across the board. It's really all about the kids.
10: And that's what the Variety Children's Bash do. 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
0: Oh, Gabby, this is it. The final stretch for Mix FM's Our Region's Best. We're down to the final two categories, Best Sports Canteen and Best Market. It's going to be a tough battle. Now, nominations do close at midnight tonight. 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
0: I've done a lot of research into sports canteens. 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

0: Gabby Stella Lefty in Boston right at 8:30. This is the Morning Crew with Gabby and Dan. Gabby, can you believe the Logies they were the other night? Congratulations once again to Sam Pang, who did claim the Gold Logie, and rightly so. I think he's a wonderful talent. But also in the lead up to the Logies, it was fascinating to see that they released a list of the top 20 Australian TV shows of all time.
1: Oh yeah, we're all encouraged to vote for them.
0: Yes, fascinating to see what came in. I'll quickly run you through the top five. So coming in number five was Packed to the Rafters.
1: Yes.
0: That's a pretty good show. Blue Heelers, yes, was a big deal when I was young. Number four. Number three, a show that I didn't really get into. It was a bit before my time, but a lot of people loved The Country Practice.
1: Oh, McLeod's yes. Daughters as well would have been somewhere in the list.
0: It is on the list. It's not in the top five. Home and Away, still going. How incredible is the fact that Home and Away is still going after all these years? Alf Stewart's still there. And number one, very fascinating, was Kath and Kim, which I was called.
2: There's always a joker in the pack. There's always a lonely
0: theme song sung by Gina Riley, who played Kim.
1: Why were you caught off by Kim being number one? It's a great show.
0: One of my favourite Australian comedies of all time. I just thought, I don't know, in terms of TV shows, I thought maybe Home and Away, just because it stood the test of time, might have gone a bit higher. Maybe that might have been number one.
1: Kevin Kim's one of the best shows
0: Australia has produced. I'm not disputing that, but I was surprised, pleasantly surprised, that it came number one. Now, I only have the top 10 in front of me, but I can confirm there was 20 TV shows, including one that came in at number 18. Number 18, a show that I remember from my childhood. In fact, a lot of people remember. Do you remember Round the Twist, because it snuck in to the top 20?
1: This show was cooked, by the way.
0: Looking back at this show, it was nuts on a lot of levels.
1: I loved it.
0: Bronson and that. I remember Bronson.
1: Linda. Yeah. I actually went to that lighthouse.
0: Really? Where is it?
1: Great Ocean Roadish.
0: Great. I didn't realise that was the lighthouse.
1: Okay, maybe it's not.
0: Okay, I think
1: maybe
0: I know what you're talking about.
1: Lighthouse.
0: Right, okay. Someone just said.
1: Lighthouse.
0: It's like when my mum told me I had a drawing on Mr. Squiggle. I probably didn't, but she told me
1: that's
0: I did.
1: Very funny.
0: Yeah.
1: Round the Twist, I loved growing up.
0: Yes.
1: And only when I became an adult did I realise how bonkers the show was.
0: Yeah.
1: Like, Bronson was being haunted by a ghost every time he used the toilet.
0: Yeah, true.
1: And the ghost would spy on him.
0: What about when he swallowed a fish? And he then used it somehow to use his
1: to swim faster.
0: Yes. Swim faster, using only a fish that was stuck inside his. Yeah, you know what I mean.
1: Yeah.
0: You know what I mean. What was that about? This is a kid's show.
1: Well, you can thank Paul Jennings.
0: Oh, yeah.
1: So
0: legend.
1: Legend.
0: He visited my school when I was a kid. I still remember it.
1: Did he really?
0: He did 30 years ago.
1: Paul Jennings was, my understanding was like, oh, my gosh, the literacy rates are dropping, especially of young boys. So I'll write books that are just wacky and we'll entice them. And it worked.
0: Yeah, absolutely.
1: Young boys started reading.
0: Because I think. Yeah, Gizmo was one I definitely had to study in the back end of primary school. Was Bumageddon Paul Jennings? I think it was.
1: Oh, it sounds like it
0: sounds Jennings. Yeah. Well, he's still with us. I think he's in his 80s now. Paul doing well, so good on him. But, yeah, Round the Twist, you stumbled across an American comedian?
1: Yeah, I found it funny that Round the Twist has made international shores and just the amount of awards that Round the Twist has actually won.
0: Yeah.
1: So this guy, I've forgotten his name, I'll get back to you, Rob Anderson, I think.
0: Yeah.
1: But he does a whole skit about Round the Twist, and I can't believe Americans are now discovering it.
0: There's some episodes that were just a bit bonkers.
3: Now, in another one, this water spirit is very powerful. Like, she can control water literally anywhere. And she chooses to take her powers and give them to Bronson so he can pee a little harder and win the peeing competition. This episode won an award.
0: So it should have. Now, I had forgotten about that episode, forgotten about that scene, but for whatever reason, as soon as I saw Bronson there at the urinal, peeing up and then over the wall.
1: It was an outside urinal.
0: It was an outside urinal at school, and he's peeing over the urinal wall into the schoolyard. It triggered a memory of my childhood. Like, what was that? Round the Twist.
1: I have no idea.
0: Anyway, it's one of the best.
1: I'm surprised we all grew up to be okay.
0: Yeah. Anyway, great memories and well done to Kath and Kim for being number one and Round the Twist for cracking the top 20 of great Australian TV shows.
1: How can you watch it these days? Is it only like YouTube? If anyone knows, if you've gone back and started watching Round the Twist.
0: Yeah, 1-300-729-31.
1: Where are you watching it?
0: It used to be on ABC when I was a kid, didn't it? That was ABC.
1: Yeah.
0: Yeah, but I don't have to be still on iView to this day. All right, look
1: at it. I'll let you know in a moment.
0: Okay, 25 to 9. Morning Crew with Gabby and Dan. 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
16: Good morning, it's Emma Clark with your local news update. The Western Highway upgrade is continuing on. The project has now moved past the Ballarat to Buangor section with 12 kilometres of new work now planned between Buangor and Ararat. Ace Radio's Sam College has the update.
17: Site inspections will begin shortly to finalise design plans. Commuters are being warned to watch for traffic management changes. From 7am till 6pm on weekdays, motorists are urged to anticipate reduced speeds, lane closures and temporary traffic lights to control traffic flow. The works are part of the big build program being delivered by the state government that will eventually see the highway duplicated in the area after many years of delays. Sam College, Ace Radio.
16: Police are appealing for information after a man allegedly used a roadworks site to stop a driver before stealing his vehicle at Diggers Rest on Saturday. Well, the Horsham man, the victim. With more, here's Pat Gordon.
18: A man was seen walking in the middle of the Calder Freeway just before 5am, holding a rough surface roadworks sign and trying to stop passing cars. A 63-year-old Horsham man slowed to offer assistance. The man allegedly grabbed him from his vehicle and drove away. The victim was taken to hospital with non-life-threatening injuries. The stolen black Ford F-150 was later found in Melton. Police are seeking dashcam and CCTV footage. Pat Gordon, Ace Radio.
16: Wimmera locals yet to complete the census are being reassured they still have time to make sure they're counted. Around two-thirds of Australian households have responded so far, with the majority completing the census online. General Manager of Census Australia, Jenny Telford, says people shouldn't be concerned about receiving a fine as yet.
19: Our goal at the moment is to make sure everyone is counted. So the ABS's job right now is to make sure that everyone has a chance to participate in the census and gets the help they need. We worry about fines down the track if we need to.
16: And that's your local news.
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20: Absolute Curtain Co. has all your blind, curtain and shears and shutter needs.
16: After getting their first win of the season the weekend previous, Minyip Matoa were quickly brought back down to earth, with the Rats giving them a hiding in round 17 of the Wimmera League season. Tom Mills kicked a massive 10 goals, Tom Williamson 6, with Ben Taylor and Brody Griffin both booting 4. The final score 37-21, 243-3, 220. And that's your local sport.
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20: 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GWM Water reminds you to only use sprinklers and drippers before 10 a.m. and after 6 p.m.
0: Your 4-day forecast for the Wimmera: partly cloudy today with a very high chance of showers, most likely during the afternoon and evening. Winds northeasterly up to 30 k's an hour. We're heading for a top today of 15 in Horsham and Stawell, 16 in Ararat. Dropping down to 10 tonight. Tomorrow, showers easing, 17. Thursday, cloudy with a possible shower, 16. Friday, a shower or two, 15.
22: Don't Maccas walk, Maccas run to the new deluxe sausage and egg McMuffin.
0: And right now, 10 degrees.
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0: 19 to 9, Morning Crew with Gabby and Dan. Ridiculously, we're talking about around the twist.
26: Ever felt like this? How strange things happen? Are you going around the twist?
0: Well, perhaps you're like me and you want to force the things that you loved onto a child, or you loved as a child, onto your own child now.
1: Yes, yes.
0: Well, around the twist could be an option. We're asking if you know where to get it from, 1300 799 931, because we're reminiscing about round the twist this morning.
1: Well, it was voted number 18, yes, best TV show in Australia. Kath, yep, and Kim taking out the Top Gun, which I'm not surprised about.
0: This is of all time. What a bizarre show. We're looking back at some of our favourite episodes of Round the Twist, and it was just totally bizarre and weird and creepy, and it was a kid's show.
1: I'm pretty sure babies were burst out of the mouth.
0: Oh, my God.
1: In Round the Twist.
0: Oh, my God.
1: Yeah.
0: Yeah, right.
1: I've got a memory of that.
0: Yeah.
1: And I just took it as kosher.
0: And shot at Aries Inlet. So you were at the right lighthouse.
1: I was at the right lighthouse.
0: There you go.
1: Yeah. You made me panic.
0: 1300 799 931. Jacqueline might be able to help us find out where to get it from. Jacqueline, what did you want to say on Round the Twist?
27: I have illegally downloaded Around the Twist.
0: Oh.
1: Jacqueline.
0: Okay, well, I won't dob.
1: You wouldn't steal a car.
27: But Little Miss Nine loves it, and she's been watching it on repeat. She's also read the books too.
1: Oh, very good.
0: Has it stood the test of time, the TV show?
27: Oh, it's bizarre, but yeah, we sit there and watch it together and it makes us laugh. So,
0: yeah, that's good.
1: If you don't want to be a thief,
0: yes,
1: I'm looking online. I think you can watch it on Amazon Prime Video.
0: Amazon Prime. Yeah. Okay, very good. Jacqueline, what's your favourite Round the Twist episode? We've listed a couple there, but is there something that we've forgotten about?
27: Oh, I couldn't tell you a favourite, but the one that always grosses me out is the one where the birds crap on the house and they get stuck inside it in the cottage.
1: That vaguely rings a bell.
0: Oh, I don't remember that.
1: Yeah, it's a bit like the Armour Cane ad, but not for juicy corn. It's
0: Marge, the rains are here.
1: Yeah.
0: Right. Okay, beautiful.
1: Armour Cane's done it again.
0: Bird poo, not
1: lots
0: corn.
1: Of 90s references. I'm so sorry.
0: Yeah, we're up with it. We're with all the latest stuff, like Round the Twist. Here's David Thames at 8:43. Morning, crew.
28: Let's get the party started. See you at the bar, you was hardly talking. That's when I knew that your heart was scarring. Friends to lovers need a part to star in. Like, wait, babe, let me ask your pardon. This ain't Gucci, this is Prada, darling. If you want something, you can ask me, darling. And you started laughing because you think I'm joking. But looking in your eyes, that's the best thing. Great lights giving you the

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The shower when you're singing it, better than Beyonce. I like the sound of fiance. You know it's got a little ring to it, and really when I think of it, growing up I didn't ever see marriages. 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I wanna do things different and change the narrative. God knows you are a wild child, beautiful child. I need your help, looking like you come from the

0: Dave Sims, Rain Dance, 13 to 9, Morning Crew with Gabby Down. I promised we'd moved on from Round the Twist, but I found out something more staggering. Because we've got a message coming through from Roxanne, which we really appreciate it. So she says, she was an extra in Round the Twist in the background when she was 5, and she's now 38.
1: Oh, that's very cool.
0: That's great. That's very exciting. Well done, Roxanne. What a moment.
1: I would dine on that.
0: I thought, well, she is. So bring it up now. But then it got me thinking, well, what year was Round the Twist, mate? I was like, late 80s, early 90s. Well, there were 4 seasons. 1990, 1993, 2000, and 2001.
1: Really?
0: Yeah.
1: Were we waiting for Paul to write more books?
0: I don't know. But did you know this? There were 3 Bronsons. 3 actors played Bronson. So there was a Bronson in season 1, a Bronson in season 2, and then another one in 3 and 4.
1: Yeah,
0: and
1: but that's because the seasons were so far apart.
0: 3 Pete's, 3 Lindas. Throughout the whole, and the
1: did I only
0: changed.
1: Watch 1 season?
0: We must have only watched the first couple. I don't remember Bronson changing. Or the
1: no.
0: But there you go. So there's been multiple kids who played the role.
1: They wanted to do that with Harry Potter.
0: Yeah, well, there's a new Harry Potter show coming at the end of the year.
1: Yeah, but with the movies, they were going to change the actors and actresses, but then ended up keeping them on the whole time.
0: I'm glad they did.
1: Yeah.
0: Yeah. I'm really glad they did.
1: You do then have someone who's like, I don't know, 27 playing a 16-year-old.
0: In Glee, there was only 4 years between the guy who was playing the teacher and the guy who was the head student boy thing.
1: Because one looks really old for their age.
0: Yeah, one looked old for their age, one looked young for their age. But one was like 32, one was like 28.
1: Dad used to say, they had a hard life. Well, that girl had a hard life.
0: 12 to 9. Morning Crew with Gabby and Dan.
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10: Wow, Paul's Gap is alive now. 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H, how is it this morning? 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
0: Here's something for book lovers, Gab. 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
0: Just remember, sometimes the smell of books can make you want to go number twos.
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0: Mars, morning crew, with Gabby and Dan at 4 tonight. I've got a little research to do before tomorrow's show. Got to catch up on four seasons of Round the Twist. You once watched Game of Thrones, almost all of it in like 10 days.
1: I think it was 21 days.
0: Oh, all right. Round the Twist sounds more fun for me. Anyway, have a great day. We'll chat to you tomorrow morning from 6.
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11: Or two at top today, 19 at 9 o'clock. Good morning. David Armstrong. Dean Cox says he's extremely disappointed as police investigations continue into an alleged sexual assault involving Sydney players at the Pullman Hotel in Melbourne. Isaac Heaney, Riley Bice, James Jordan, Chad Warner and one other player have spoken with police about the alleged incident. There's no suggestion the five players are under investigation. Those players drove home to Sydney last night. The Swans coach would not speculate on sanctions for the players when he arrived at Sydney headquarters this morning.
12: Yeah, obviously extremely disappointed with what's happened, and understand the questions, and we'll update as we gather more information.
13: Should we expect any sanctions at all?
12: We're working our way through everything with the AFL and the relevant parties, and we'll update when we get more information.
11: A motorcyclist has been killed in a crash at San Remo. A car collided with a motorcycle on Phillip Island Road just before 6:30. CPR was performed, but the rider died at the scene. The driver of the car was not injured. An Australian teenager is in a critical condition after they were stabbed while holidaying in New York. The 19-year-old sustained multiple stab wounds in an unprovoked attack at a McDonald's restaurant near Times Square. A 25-year-old's been charged with second-degree assault. Well, the property council is playing down a NAB forecast, which projects rents will soar by as much as 30% over the next 2 years. The hike will be needed to compensate landlords for the loss of property tax concessions. The council's Mike Zorbas says we're beginning to see the consequences of the tax changes.
14: When you basically hike taxes on the productive part of the economy that you want to be producing more homes, my gut feel is you are going

0: to get less supply. And all the modelling that we've done shows that there is actually a reduction in the number of homes. In fact, even the Commonwealth Treasury suggests you're going to get 35,000 fewer homes.
1: Police are investigating a car fire at Richmond this morning on Neptune Street. No one was injured during the incident. There are reports residents witnessed masked offenders filming it. Well, Donald Trump is threatening to bomb US ally Oman if it gets in the way of his efforts to broker a deal on the Strait of Hormuz. Iranian and Omani officials have been holding talks on the future of maritime navigation in the shipping route. Former Pentagon operative Tony Schaefer telling Today he can't imagine the conflict escalating again anytime soon.
2: We're not postured sufficiently to resume combat operations until the USS Washington shows up, which could be probably a couple weeks at the soonest.
1: In finance, the dollar's trading higher at 71.04 US.
3: Sport for Horsham Bearings. Dalet Street. 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
1: The release of the All-Australian squad has been delayed following the Swans scandal. The squad of 46 was due to be released this week. Pressure is mounting on Manus Labuschagne ahead of Saturday's second test against Bangladesh. The Queenslander has averaged just 18.4 with the bat from his past nine innings. Former test all-rounder Shane Watson says Labuschagne's place is not guaranteed.
4: When you don't score the runs that you want, you're leaving yourself open to getting dropped, and Marnus hasn't scored the bulk of runs that we've seen in the past, and it just means that you do leave the selectors an opportunity to be able to move on with someone else.
1: Josh Fraser securing a three-year deal to be Carlton's coach, an incredible run for the man who took over from Michael Voss in May, guiding the Blues back to finals. Manchester United set to reject any offers for Bruno Fernandes ahead of next month's transfer deadline. The Portuguese playmaker reportedly wanted by Galatasaray, Juventus and AC Milan. That's the latest news and sport.
3: 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Drift 83, now stocking Nina and Pasadena, Russell Athletics, Vizsla, Sister and Kiss Chasey. The perfect look isn't complete without you wearing it. Drift 83.
5: It's Emma Clark with your local news headlines. Council is set to begin reinstalling the boards at the Horsham Weir following recent rains and minor flooding at Glenorchy. The weir will be half closed until the flows expected from this week's forecast rainfall passes. Access to the boardwalks below the weir will be possible as the flow from upstream reduces. And police are appealing for information after a man allegedly used a roadworks sign to stop a driver before stealing his vehicle at Diggers Rest on Saturday morning. A 63-year-old Horsham man stopped to assist the man holding the sign and was then assaulted and had his car stolen. Police discovered the Horsham man's black F-150 in Melton later that day. And that's your local news headlines.
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6: The perfect look isn't complete without you wearing it. Drift 83.
5: Your forecast for the Wimmera, partly cloudy, a very high chance of showers later today. Winds easterly up to 20 kilometres per hour. Tomorrow, a top of 17. Cloudy, showers in the morning. Also thunderstorms expected and northeasterly winds. Thursday, cloudy with a medium chance of showers in the morning. Top of 16. And for Friday, cloudy, morning fog, showers in the morning and afternoon. Light winds in 15. 15 for Horsham and Stall today. 16 for Ararat.
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5: We're sitting on 10 degrees.
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Casey jumping in this morning, giving you a bit of old school. Now let me welcome everybody to the Wild Wild West. Thanks to Tupac coming up on the other side of Zara Larsson, Midnight Sun. It's Mix FM, music that makes you feel good.

0: Parlour on Mix FM, music that makes you feel good. Kayla and Huey were covering the official launch of Variety Bash 2026, all part of Variety, the children's charity. It was in Halls Gap this morning for the official launch as they make their way to WA. Exmouth is where they will end a trail of cars. Old cars from about 25 years old plus, and plenty of characters. So if you are out and about and you see the convoy, make sure you toot, make sure you cheer. It's all raising funds for kids who are sick, disadvantaged, or living with disability. Variety, the children's charity. Check out further details on the Variety website.
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1: Tate McRae on Mix FM. Can you believe we're almost at the end of August and the end of the Glow Winter Festival in Halls Gap? It all wraps up at the end of the month. So if you haven't headed along and enjoyed one of the many activities, make sure you do so. 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Now, this just screams a romantic night out or an experience for the kids. 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

0: from home and drops you at the club. And you got excited, didn't you? But then you thought, nah, they're probably full. Well, they're not. There's a seat waiting for you. 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